0: Spirit in the age, but we'll have God's Holy Spirit in the life, and we'll see things through.
1: Reformation. We've only just begun. Reformation of a generation.

disrupt tonight with a greater readiness. Let us stand with a greater determination, and let us move on in these powerful days, these days of challenge. Like anybody, I would like to live a long life. Longevity has its place. But I'm not concerned about that now. I just want to do God's will. And He's allowed me to go up to the mountain. And I've looked over. And I've seen the promised land. I may not get there with you. But I want you to know tonight that we as a people will get to the promised land. Seen the glory.

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Instead, they put it on its stand, and it gives light to everyone in the house. 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Father in heaven, hallowed be your name. Your kingdom come.

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0: I believe in God because a year ago he took me off the streets, away from a life of drugs and just all sorts of weird monstrosities. And one day a guy came up to me called Jack, I'll never forget him. He was telling me he'd been a Christian 28 years and I thought, this is going to be the usual spiel. He says, I'm not here to condemn you. And that surprised me. Because when you're on the streets, all you seem to hear sometimes is a lot of condemnation. But that did surprise me. And I turned to him and I says, well, what are you here for? And he said, just to do what Christ would have done. I says, what's that? I treat you like a person. And he came round, kept on just talking to me a few weeks. He'd take me and give for a cup of coffee. And one day I just said to him, I says, there's something more to this, isn't there? And I just burst in tears in front of him. And I knew at that time, it was just at that point that God was touching my life, and I thought, yeah, I want him. I mean, if someone would have told me 2 years ago, just as little as that, that they were a Christian, I would have belted him. But now, and God's made me realise that there's no need to be lonely. You may have all this so-called power, but it's not the right kind of power to have. All you need is a belief in God himself, belief in the cross that Christ died on, and you've got everything. I mean, I'm taking the biggest step ever for me, and that's getting baptised. I'm looking forward to it.
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2: From the Sky News Centre at 2. The search for survivors is continuing across Venezuela after its strongest earthquake in more than a century. At least 188 people have been killed, with entire neighborhoods reduced to rubble and thousands still unaccounted for. Many residents have spent the night sleeping outside, afraid of further tremors and the risk of buildings collapsing. Craig Watson is a British teacher who lives in Caracas.
3: Unfortunately, this might be the end of my time in Venezuela. It's a conversation I've had with a lot of my friends today. You know, we can up and leave in a suitcase. This is their life, and it is heartbreaking, and, you know, it is devastating.
2: A 14-year-old boy has been charged with murder after a body was found in South Wales. The discovery was made in an area of Blaenau on Monday, believed to be that of a missing girl. The King's become the first monarch to publish their tax bill, revealing he paid £12.9 million in 2025. That puts him among the UK's top 100 taxpayers. The record for the UK's hottest ever June day has been broken for a second day running. Temperatures reached 36.7 degrees in Merrifield in Somerset. There's a warning to air passengers not to put vapes or power banks in checked luggage this summer. The Civil Aviation Authority says lithium battery incidents are now happening on around 2 flights a week globally. The regulator says batteries should be kept in hand luggage. Glenn Bradley from the CEA explains.
4: Lithium batteries, they tend to be in smaller items that you want to carry with you. It's just making sure people are aware, especially when it comes to power banks, that to not charge them when they're in the aircraft, and if they want to charge anything from the power bank, to ask the cabin crew for permission.
2: And Ecuador's 2-1 win against Germany last night sees Scotland on the brink of World Cup elimination. It follows their 3-0 defeat to Brazil on Wednesday. That's the latest. I'm Fader Silver.
0: This

second song in, and you can call his name right now and be saved. You can call his name right now and be delivered. You can call his name right now and be rescued from the pit. He can set your feet on a rock and put a new song in your mouth right now. You can call his name. That's all you gotta do. It's not too late. It's not too late. So if you want to do that right now, then do it. Do it. Call out to him. Say, Jesus, save me. Save me. Wash me white as snow. Rescue me from my sin as far as the east is from the west. Save my life right here, right now, on this morning. Do you want it? Does anybody in the room want it today? So it's just you and Jesus. Look at him. Look at him. Speak to him. Say, Jesus,

0: My brother had been away to university and he'd come back and he shared Jesus with me and I accepted him into my life. I woke up and I said to my brother, what was all that nonsense about last night? I chose that morning to reject him and I actually said a prayer. I said, Lord, I know it's true, but just I want you to leave me alone. I said, I want to go my own way. And that's exactly what I did. The very next day, I got up and I set out then trying to fill a void in my life. I turned to drink and I had a marriage and it broke down and stuff. And the more I turned to the things of the world, the more I just got hurt over and over again. My mum had been praying for me every day for 14 years. 14 years later, I woke up one Sunday morning, I just knew I had to go to church. And I sat at the back of that church and God just let me know how much he loved me and that he died for me and that he sent his son. And even as the nails were hammered in to Jesus Christ, that they were hammered in for me. And he just showed me that I was his child. And from that day, which was the 9th of July 1998, I became a new person.
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2: So a few years ago, my doorbell's rang. It's a woman about 35 years old. She asked, "Are you Brennan Manning?" I said, "Yes, ma'am." She started to cry. She said, "Would you please help me?" She said, "My daddy's at home dying of cancer. I don't think my daddy has long to live. Could you come and pray with him?" I said, "I'll be there in 10 minutes. Walked over to his house. He's lying in his bed with his head propped up in two pillows, and there's an empty chair beside his bed. I said, "Hi, I guess you're expecting me." He said, "No, sir, who are you?" I said, "Well, as an honest mistake, I saw the empty chair. I thought you were expecting company." He said, "Oh, yeah, the chair. You mind closing the door?" I closed his bedroom door. "Well, what's going on here?" He said, "Brennan, I've never told anybody this in my life, even my daughter. But all my life, I've never known how to pray. Until one day, 4 years ago, my closest friend had said to me, 'Joe, prayer, just a simple matter, having a conversation with Jesus.' Here's what you do. You sit down in a chair, you place an empty chair in front of you, and in faith, see Jesus on the chair, then you speak to him and listen as you would in a dialogue with your best friend." This old guy says, "Brennan, I've been doing that 2 hours a day now, and I love to do it. I'm careful, in fact, cautious. I do not want my daughter to see me talking to an empty chair. You know, she'd say, 'Funny farm for daddy.'" But he said, "You got a background in this, Brennan. Do you think it's prayer?" "That is so simple, so unsophisticated, so honest, so real. Yeah, that's true prayer." He said, "Thanks, I kind of knew that." I pray with him. Get back to my house, and 2 nights later, his daughter returned to tell me that her daddy died that afternoon. I asked that he seemed to die in peace. She said, "Yes, when I left the house at 2 o'clock to go to the store, well, before I left, he called me over to his bedside. He kissed me on the cheek, told me one of his corny jokes. I got back just before 3 and I found him dead." But she said, "Brennan, strange, beyond strange. This is weird. At the moment my daddy died, he leaned over and put his head on an empty chair beside his bed."
1: Cross rhythms.
2: "Do you know that, Jesus? Tell me about him. Do you know him?
3: Do you know that I've loved you from all eternity? And no matter what goes down, I'll not stop loving you.

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3: From the Sky News Centre at 3. Rescue teams are searching through the rubble of collapsed buildings for survivors after Venezuela's double earthquake. At least 188 people have died. Foreign Secretary Yvette Cooper has confirmed £2 million in UK funding to aid the emergency response. The King's become the first monarch to publish their tax bill, revealing he paid £12.9 million in 2025. That puts him among the UK's top 100 taxpayers. Meanwhile, the sovereign grant, which funds His Majesty's duties, increased to more than £100 million this year. Forensic accountant Professor Atul Shah says some key figures are still secret.
4: We definitely don't have a clue about the overall big picture of the King's and the royal family's wealth, their total assets, and their annual income.
3: A man's been arrested on suspicion of murder after the death of a three-year-old girl in Surrey. Police were called to a property in Chertsey yesterday. 3 weeks today could be the day when Andy Burnham becomes Prime Minister. According to Labour's leadership timetable, if there's only one candidate, he'll succeed Sir Keir Starmer on July 17th. There was a dramatic end to Group E at the World Cup, and it didn't go in Scotland's favour. Joe Rawson reports from New York.
5: Ecuador's shock 2-1 win against Germany has left Scotland on the brink of World Cup elimination. Steve Clark's side ended the group stage with 3 points, and their only hope of progressing is finishing as one of the best third-place teams. That is looking increasingly unlikely, with Ecuador's victory moving Scotland further down the rankings.
3: And the Met Office has extended a rare red warning for extreme heat. It's the first time it's been issued for 3 consecutive days in the UK and will apply to London and parts of southeast England. That's the latest. I'm Faye Dissel.
1: This is Cross Rhythms Plymouth.

Three Nights from Cross Rhythms. That's the Lord's Prayer from Matt Mayer, with a particular focus on your kingdom come on earth as it is in heaven. I'll be talking about that in a moment. But let's play another kingdom theme song from Jesus Culture first.

That's Jesus Culture and Kingdom. And let's talk a little bit about Kingdom. When Jesus was here, he told a parable about planting a seed in a field. And when he described it, he said, the seeds are the sons or the sons and daughters of the kingdom who are planted by God into the field, which is the world. So get your brain around that. Jesus or God wants to plant you as one of his sons or daughters into a part of the world. Why does he want to be able to do that? It's so that you can be the one, the channel through which the kingdom of God can come to that part of the world, of course. Because when he taught us the Lord's Prayer, he said, pray, your kingdom come, your will be done on earth as it is in heaven. And the reality is that the sons and the daughters of the king and of the kingdom have the ability to be able to pray for the kingdom to come on earth as it is in heaven. Those who don't know Jesus, who don't know God, not surrendered and submitted to him, aren't able to do that. So they have to live in the world around them as it is. But we have an authority to be able to bring the kingdom of God to earth. So keep that in mind. Where do you see things around you that just don't seem to reflect the kingdom of God? Doesn't mean that it's a simple prayer necessarily. There might be a bit of contention, but you have an authority that you can tap into. Go on the journey with God. Seek him for what to pray to bring change and transformation to your area.

there, and before that, Lord, Let Your Glory Fall. It's something that we, as Christians, are always saying that we want to see happen, but a lot of it is connected to us contending for it, standing for it, praying for it. Here's another part of the Lord's Prayer. Father, thy will be done. As I play this, I want to just encourage you. If you're wrestling something with God, maybe you need to just pray that as a simple prayer and just surrender the wrestle and just say, your will be done, God.

And often there is just a real sense of release and rest and peace when we let go our wrestles and just say, Father, your will be done. Here's a song with a similar theme. Where you go, I'll go. This is all about surrender.

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It's like a total surrender. And to do that in integrity before God, which God loves, can be challenging, depending on what he puts his finger on and what you believe his spirit is kind of highlighting and say, this is the

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Here's a song all about surrendering to that change, that transformation.

So we've been looking at allowing God to change us, surrendering to that. Here's a big song all about transformation. This is Rattle from Elevation Worship. Feel like you're a bunch of dry bones? Maybe there's a big change coming.

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2: From the Sky News Centre at 4, the search for survivors is continuing across Venezuela after its strongest earthquake in more than a century. At least 235 people have been killed, with entire neighborhoods reduced to rubble and thousands still unaccounted for. Many residents have spent the night sleeping outside, afraid of further tremors and the risk of buildings collapsing. Craig Watson's a British teacher who lives in Caracas.
3: Unfortunately, this might be the end of my time in Venezuela. It's a conversation I've had with a lot of my friends today. You know, we can up and leave in the suitcase. This is their life, and it is heartbreaking, and, you know, it is devastating.
2: A 14-year-old boy has been charged with murder after a body was found in South Wales. The discovery was made in an area of Blaenau on Monday, believed to be that of a missing girl. The King has become one of the UK's highest taxpayers. Charles has made history as the first British monarch to publish details of his personal payments. He voluntarily paid £12.9 million in tax last year. People in London and parts of southeast England are bracing themselves for another sweltering day. A rare red warning for extreme heat remains in force after the UK recorded its hottest June day ever in Somerset. There's a warning to air passengers not to put vapes or power banks in checked luggage. The Civil Aviation Authority says lithium battery incidents are now happening on around 2 flights a week globally. The regulator says batteries should be kept in hand luggage, where overheating devices can be spotted quickly. Glenn Bradley from the CAA explains.
4: Lithium batteries, they tend to be in smaller items that you want to carry with you. It's just making sure people are aware, especially when it comes to power banks, that to not charge them when they're in the aircraft, and if they want to charge anything from the power bank, to ask the cabin crew for permission.
2: And Manchester City have agreed a deal to sign Elliot Anderson from Nottingham Forest. They'd had an initial bid rejected. That's the latest. I'm Fader Silver. This

0: wasn't brought up to go to church or anything to do with God, really. But when I was 13, I was given a Gideon's New Testament at school. I started to read it every night, but it didn't make sense to me. Really, when I got married at 18, I stopped reading it because I thought my husband would think I'm a religious maniac. I really loved him and he loved me, and the children started to come along. I used to think, is this all there is to life? I wonder if there is a God. Anyway, just one day I woke up and I just felt inside me free to go to church, and I didn't know where the church was or anything. I just asked the next door neighbour where the church was, and I listened intently to what the minister was saying, and I'd always thought to myself, if there is a God, he's got to come down and prove it to me. And I suddenly knew in that church that he'd done that when Jesus died on the cross. Jesus was God and he'd left heaven. He'd died for me, and my life went on from there. And even though I was only really like a simple believer in Jesus, I believe that God honoured that and the reading of the Bible, and he started to show me really who he was and who he is. And that's why I know that God is real.
1: Listen and believe.
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0: When the Lamb opened the seventh seal, there was silence in heaven for about half an hour. A crescendo has been reached and God halts every angelic expression, every whisper, every song. The elders surrounding the throne crying, "Holy, holy, holy," are hushed momentarily. The very idea is staggering. Silence. The hand of God is raised, drawing attention away from the majestic worship rising before the throne. A divine hush from the mouth of the Supreme One. A celestial quietness. Amidst the silence, heavenly ears are poised, listening, waiting to hear. What could be important enough to make God pause? Then, as if on cue, another angel steps up with an empty golden censer in his hand and stands at the altar. He was given much incense to offer with the prayers of all God's people on the golden altar in front of the throne. The smoke of the incense, together with the prayers of the saints, went up before God from the angel's hand. The prayers of every generation since man first began to call on the Lord have been captured and saved. God has been collecting them. After the offering before the throne in heaven, the angel took the censer filled with fire from the altar and hurled it through space and time where it landed on earth. Upon impact, there were peals of thunder, voices, flashes of lightning, and an earthquake. Don't be fooled. Our prayers have impact. The fervent prayer of the righteous avails much. God hears and collects them all, and in due time, those prayers explode with power. God silences heaven to listen to every whispered plea, every groan and cry of brokenness, every intercession for the nations. Don't lose hope in the silence. Every spoken syllable matters to him. At the precise moment, the angel will hurl toward the earth divine answers that will shake the planet. Silence in heaven shows us that God listens. When the Lamb cracked open the seventh seal, a great silence filled all of heaven, penetrating everything for about half an hour.
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4: From the Sky News Centre at 5. Rescue teams are searching through the rubble of collapsed buildings for survivors after Venezuela's double earthquake. At least 235 people have died. Foreign Secretary Yvette Cooper's confirmed £2 million in UK funding to aid the emergency response. The King has become one of the UK's highest taxpayers. Charles has made history as the first monarch to publish the details of his personal payments. Figures show he voluntarily paid £12.9 million in tax last year, while the Prince of Wales contributed £7.76 million over the same period. But forensic accountant Professor Atul Shah says it's not really transparency.
5: It's partial, incomplete, and selective. We don't have the full picture. For example, what's the amount of money in the bank account?
4: A man's been arrested on suspicion of murder after the death of a three-year-old girl in Surrey. Police were called to a property in Chertsey yesterday following reports of concern for safety. More military barracks are to be used to house asylum seekers. The Home Office says it's seeking permission to use sites in Oxfordshire, Suffolk and North Yorkshire. There was a dramatic end to Group E at the World Cup, and it didn't go in Scotland's favour. Joe Rawson reports from New York.
6: Ecuador's shock 2-1 win against Germany has left Scotland on the brink of World Cup elimination. Steve Clark's side ended the group stage with 3 points, and their only hope of progressing is finishing as one of the best third-place teams. That is looking increasingly unlikely, with Ecuador's victory moving Scotland further down the rankings.
4: And the Met Office has extended a rare red warning for extreme heat. It's the first time it's been issued for 3 consecutive days in the UK and will apply to London and parts of southeast England. That's the latest. I'm Fay De Silva.
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1: I believe in God because first and foremost, I look at the world around me and I can't believe it's just an accident. I think that a fantastic mind must have put that together. But most importantly, I look at the evidence of my own life and how it's changed. Before I was a Christian, I used to play a lot of rugby. My social life revolved around the rugby club and getting drunk at weekends and going out with the lads and all that kind of stuff. I found that belief in God and trusting in Him kind of starts to change the way that you live your life, so that you start trying to put other things before yourself, make other things a priority. And whilst that's hard, you find that a miraculous thing happens and you get set free.
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1: 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Because I think that's the way we were made to be.
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3: I'd like to tell you a story about a little girl. She would wake up each morning just kind of excited to be alive and wondering what great thing would happen that day. She had a lot of love and trust. She had that real spark of childlike innocence and faith. She was 4, not quite 5. She had a brother and a sister. They were young. She had a mother whom she dearly loved, and a dad who was really struggling with alcoholism. And one day in this child's world, it just came to an abrupt change. This little girl's mother woke up blind in one of her eyes. It was a freak virus. She didn't know if it was going to attack the other eye or what was going to happen. She was looking for a miracle. She was desperate. She went into the hospital looking for healing. And the 3 children went off to the grandparents. Now, this seemed like a very good idea for the little girl. The grandfather was a respected man in his community. But there was something about him that a lot of people didn't know. And that was the fact that he was a child molester. And within that time, while her mother was in the hospital, the little girl went through unspeakable horrors. And that childlike light, that innocence, that trust, that faith,

got her sight back, and we were reunited as a family. But I was never the same. I was angry. I wondered why. I wondered what I had done wrong. The time I was a teenager, I was just a bubbling cauldron of emotions, getting ready to erupt. I lived like a crazy person. I didn't care what happened. I'd use a person, they'd use me. Hey, it didn't matter. What was love? Right around my 18th birthday, my sister invited me to come to this coffee house. It's kind of a rock club. And there was this group playing on the stage. And they were playing, you know, some good music. It was my kind of music. But it was very weird because they were talking about God. And in between the songs, this man got up and he said that no matter what you've done, no matter what has been done to you, you can be like a little child again. It was like an arrow piercing my heart. I started to get all shook up and I thought, I'm gonna cry in front of these people. I gotta get out of here. I went and I hid in the ladies' bathroom. I thought, hey, I'll get a drink of water, I'll swallow the big lump in my throat, and I'll leave here. But as I walked out,

0: 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And His love is right there for you.
1: God loves you in such a way that He'd rather die than be without you.
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2: From the Sky News Centre at 6, the King and Queen won't live at Buckingham Palace once almost £370 million of refurbishment work is completed. The news is revealed in the latest set of royal accounts. The sovereign grant, which funds Charles's official duties and the work of his household, increased to £132 million last year. Our royal correspondent, Laura Bundock, says tax bills are revealed for the first time.
3: For 2024-25, the King paid £12.9 million, and Prince William, who'd previously decided not to divulge his tax bill, paid £7.76 million. Neither has to pay tax. This is voluntary.
2: The government's providing £2 million to help the emergency response to back-to-back earthquakes in northern Venezuela. More than 230 people are known to have died in the disaster, with well over 4,000 injured. A man's been arrested on suspicion of murdering a three-year-old girl in Surrey. The child was found dead at a property in Chertsey yesterday afternoon. A 31-year-old suspect's in hospital. A red warning for extreme heat's been extended into a third day for the first time. It covers eastern England, London and the southeast and lasts until 9 o'clock tonight. Sport now, and Ecuador's 2-1 win against Germany last night sees Scotland on the brink of World Cup elimination. The 3-0 defeat to Brazil on Wednesday has left fans clinging on to the hope they can progress as one of the eight best third-place sides. Former Scotland international Paul Lambert says if they don't make it, the tournament will be deemed a failure.
4: Ultimately, it is. Listen, we failed, I failed in 98. Every generation's failed. And with the great Scotland teams in the past, and we were the same in 1998, we were all levelled at the same criticism. If these lads don't do it, they'll probably get the same.
2: In the other games, Ivory Coast are through to the knockout stages for the first time after beating Curaçao 2-0. Netherlands secured top spot in their group with a 3-1 win over Tunisia in Kansas. That's the latest. I'm Chris Milligan.
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6: From the Sky News Centre at 7, the King and Queen have confirmed they'll never live in Buckingham Palace once a near £370 million renovation is complete. That's according to annual royal accounts just published. Charles is the first monarch to reveal his tax bill. He paid nearly £13 million in 2025. Forensic accountant Professor Atul Shah says there's a lot we don't know.
7: I'm welcoming the transparency. I have huge respect for the public leadership that King Charles is giving to the nation, but he could go further and could develop much better trust from society and much better respect.
6: The government's providing £2 million to help with the emergency response to two earthquakes in Venezuela. The death toll's risen to around 235, with at least 4,300 injured. A rare red warning for extreme heat remains in place across London and parts of southeast England. It follows the UK's hottest June day on record, reaching 36.7 degrees Celsius in Somerset. The Home Office is planning to use more former military barracks to house asylum seekers. It's seeking permission to use sites in Oxfordshire, Suffolk and North Yorkshire. There was a dramatic end to Group E at the World Cup, and it didn't go in Scotland's favour. Joe Rawson reports from New York.
8: Ecuador's shock 2-1 win against Germany has left Scotland on the brink of World Cup elimination. Steve Clark's side ended the group stage with 3 points, and their only hope of progressing is finishing as one of the best third-place teams. That is looking increasingly unlikely, with Ecuador's victory moving Scotland further down the rankings.
6: Elsewhere, Japan and Sweden have reached the last 32 after their 1-1 draw in Dallas. Australia are also through after a 0-0 draw. And the US have progressed despite a 3-2 loss to Turkey. And finally, Manchester City have agreed a club record deal with Nottingham Forest to sign Elliot Anderson. The midfielder is currently away with England at the World Cup. That's the latest from Sky News. I'm Chris Milligan.
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9: There was a nice young man

0: for the thing. Who you praying on now, rich man? Who you praying on now, rich man? Who you praying on now, rich man? Who you praying on now, rich man?
1: Holy Spirit, speak through me. I couldn't leave my deal, but I signed a thing. Reach told me be free and made it right today. So thankful, Reach, man.
2: Thank you, Reach, man.
1: Young ruler met the Christ, but he walked away. Saddest story ever told, can't rewind this thing. I'm so sorry, Rich, man. Who you praying on now, Rich, man?

0: Fear is the latest release from NF and is a deeply vulnerable project that sees him shift towards a more acoustic pop rap sound.
1: Is this what you want now? On the verge, on the edge. Is this what you want now?
0: It's a gritty 6-track collection marked by raw emotion, exploring fear, honesty, and mental health. 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Fear by NF.
1: I'm sorry.

In her recent book, Strangers and Intimates, Tiffany Jenkins claims that our modern-day ideas of privacy were formed in the Reformation. Martin Luther argued that authority rested in the Bible, not in the Catholic Church, and that we can have a direct relationship with God without going through any intermediaries, like a priest, for instance. It encouraged what is known as interiority, and there are matters of conscience which we decide inwardly as individuals, rather than have them decided for us externally, by priests or teachers or elders in the community to which we belong. And you probably agree with most of this, but it's led to our culture becoming very individualistic. We hold the value of self way high up. It's up to me to decide what I do and how I do it, and to maintain that there are lots of things that I keep private. You don't have permission to know about them, let alone speak into them. And in that drift towards extreme individualism and privacy, I think we've lost something. The power of collective wisdom, for instance, and the humility to submit to authority, particularly for the young. The sad abuse of said authority means that people feel a lot safer this way, but have we lost something in the process, I wonder? And the accountability that comes from people knowing what's going on in your life and bringing help and encouragement, even loving correction where it's needed. They say it takes a village to raise a child. Perhaps we could say that it takes a community to raise an adult. But in this broken world, there do need to be checks and balances to protect from abuse that can arise from this interconnection. I'm speaking as a church leader who's trying to create a church that expresses genuine community and all the benefits that go with it. It's a reflection of heaven, because I believe that we're built for a relationship. And it's also an antidote to the epidemic of loneliness that we're experiencing in our culture. And the first step is for me to lower my drawbridge and to start to let people into my life and my heart. Maybe it is their business, after all.

second album from Stephen Stanley. A fusion of atmospheric rock textures with raw, honest songwriting. It's a powerful release for anyone unsure of what comes next in life. It's both a confession and an invitation to sit in the space between brokenness and breakthrough. And a reminder that sometimes the greatest strength is found in surrender.

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3: We sometimes allow ourselves to be confused and think that God only wants to know and understand us when our feelings are clean and good. 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

positive folk feel alone in the universe when they're overwhelmed by negative feelings of guilt, anxiety, disillusionment, failure, and insecurity. 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This is John Smith.

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2: From the Sky News Centre at 8. Despite hundreds of thousands of pounds being spent renovating Buckingham Palace, the King and Queen are never going to live there. Confirmations come in the royal accounts, which reveal Charles has paid £30 million in tax since becoming monarch in 2022. He's become the first monarch in history to publish his tax bill, but forensic accountant Professor Atul Shah says it's not really transparency.
3: It's partial, incomplete, and selective. We don't have the full picture. For example, what's the amount of money in the bank account?
2: Authorities in Venezuela are racing to find survivors following the deadly earthquakes which struck just seconds apart. 235 people are now known to have died. More than 50,000 have been reported missing. This woman in the capital, Caracas, says her son is among them.
4: I'm desperate. I just want to know where my son is, whether he's trapped or at a shelter. I'm desperate. The governor said they were going to send heavy machinery, but they still haven't arrived.
2: The UK government's providing £2 million towards the emergency response. A red warning for extreme heat's been extended into a record third day. It covers London, the South East and Eastern England, with the Met Office predicting temperatures could reach the late 30s again. A justice minister has warned it could take 300 years to bring the courts backlogging in England and Wales to pre-pandemic levels. Sarah Sackman says too many victims are waiting longer than ever for justice. Air passengers are being told to take vapes and power banks onto planes, not leave them in checked luggage. Aviation authorities say lithium batteries are exploding on around two flights a week globally, often leading to diversions or evacuations. And finally, Scotland have been further thwarted in their attempt to reach the knockout stage of the World Cup for the first time. They're bottom of the countries who could progress in third place following results for Ecuador and Sweden. That's the latest. I'm Chris Milligan.
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1: DJ and music producer Topher Jones, better known as Rave Jesus, presents his debut album, I Met God on the Dance Floor. It's a 77-minute mix of uplifting beats and sanctified bangers. 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
3: From the Sky News Centre at 9, the King and Queen won't move to Buckingham Palace despite almost £370 million being spent on renovation. That's according to the Royal Accounts, which also reveal that Charles paid nearly £13 million in tax in 2025. He's become the first monarch in history to reveal his tax bill. But Joe Wright from Tax Justice UK says it's not the full picture.
4: We only really know what half of the King's income is, and that's the income that he gets from the Duchy of Lancaster. His personal fortune, which is probably somewhere between $600 and $700 million. We don't know what, if anything, he's paying on that. It's possible that none of that earns a return, but when you have that much, you'd think there'd be something there that's earning him a return.
3: Meanwhile, Prince William paid £7.75 million in tax. At least 235 people are dead and more than 50,000 reported missing after back-to-back earthquakes struck Venezuela. Rescue teams are continuing to search for survivors. An investigation's been launched after the medical records of a three-year-old boy injured in a crocodile pit were accessed by around 40 members of hospital staff. Cambridge University Hospitals has referred itself to the Information Commissioner's Office. The boss of the country's largest ambulance service is warning people to drink responsibly and avoid exercising outside as a heatwave grips the UK. A red extreme heat warning for southeast England has been extended into a third day. There was a dramatic end to Group E at the World Cup, and it didn't go in Scotland's favour. Joe Rawson reports from New York.
5: Ecuador's shock 2-1 win against Germany has left Scotland on the brink of World Cup elimination. Steve Clarke's side ended the group stage with 3 points, and their only hope of progressing is finishing as one of the best third-place teams. That is looking increasingly unlikely, with Ecuador's victory moving Scotland further down the rankings.
3: Elsewhere at the tournament, Ivory Coast are through to the knockout stages for the first time after beating Curaçao 2-0. Netherlands secured top spot in Group F with a 3-1 win over Tunisia in Kansas. That's the latest. I'm Chris Milligan.
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2: Hey, yeah, okay, I'm talking about that. Great love, good news, have you heard about it?
0: Centered on the theme of trusting God's plan even when life feels uncertain. And featuring guest artists like Torrin Wells and Tommy Royale.
3: You know the vibes, man. And I like it, I like it, I like it, like it, like it.
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2: Some scientists claim to have found the faith gene, the gene responsible for human spirituality. Is spirituality just a chemical reaction in our brains? If you stare at an auto-stereogram, you'll eventually see a picture inside what looked like a random pattern. According to the Bible, if you stare at the human makeup long enough, you'll see the image of God looking back. If a quest for God is built into our genes, it might be because God has put it there. This is Mal Fletcher.

0: 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I'll be chatting with seemingly ordinary people about their amazing life experiences and encounters with God.
1: When I feel anxious and overwhelmed, I will open up my hands and I say, Jesus, would you do it by your strength? 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
2: 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And it was as though God was saying, Andrew, this is all for you.
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0: Fear is the latest release from NF and is a deeply vulnerable project that sees him shift towards a more acoustic pop rap sound.
1: Is this what you want now? On the verge, on the edge. Is this what you want now?
0: It's a gritty six-track collection marked by

American psychiatrist Dr. Martin Seligman tells us that so many of us make the huge mistake of giving total trust to the voices in our heads. Seligman notes that depression is so widespread nowadays, partly because people can overtrust and believe in their

greatly treasured by God. There is another inner voice, not just your own voice, which calls you to override your doubts, disillusions and fears, to fill you with hope, energizing vision and direction for the future. Listen to the voice of truth, faith, hope and optimism. This is John Smith.

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4: From the Sky News Centre at 10, a man's been sentenced to life in prison after killing six people when he drove his car into crowds at a Christmas market in Germany. The psychiatrist from Saudi Arabia, named only as Talib A, carried out the attack in Magdeburg in December 2024. Five women and a nine-year-old boy died while hundreds more were injured. Philip Peplo survived the attack. He says what began as a joyful celebration turned to tragedy in seconds.
5: So much blood. So much pain, so much screaming, so much crying. Many people died.
4: The King and Queen won't ever live at Buckingham Palace despite it undergoing a near £370 million revamp. The news, seen as a way of boosting visitor numbers, is revealed in the royal accounts. They show Charles, the first monarch to declare his tax bill, paid nearly £13 million in 2025. The Royal Devon Hospital in Exeter has declared a critical incident. It says the impacts of the extreme heat and humidity are hampering its ability to deliver services. Immigration Minister Mike Tapp says he won't be intimidated to drop his views. The Prime Minister is resisting calls from Home Secretary Shabana Mahmood to sack him over an article believed to be out of step with government policy. Air passengers are being told to take vapes and power banks onto planes, not leave them in checked luggage. The Civil Aviation Authority says lithium batteries are exploding on around two flights a week globally, often leading to diversions or evacuation. Glenn Bradley's from the CEAA.
6: Lithium batteries, they tend to be in smaller items that you want to carry with you. It's just making sure people are aware, especially when it comes to power banks, that to not charge them when they're in the aircraft, and if they want to charge anything from the power bank, to ask the cabin crew for permission.
4: And finally, Manchester City have agreed a deal with Nottingham Forest to sign England midfielder Elliot Anderson. The fee is understood to be £116 million, which would make him the most expensive British player ever. That's the latest. I'm Chris Milligan.
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0: Well, hello, this is the Cross Rhythms Experience with Chris and Kerry Cole. And it's amazing to think how many different stations around the world actually take this show and the listeners that tune in. We have people listening on stations right across the globe. So from here in Cross Rhythms Plymouth, a big hello to you all.
1: And certainly a big hello from me, because we have some incredible music lined up for you today in today's programmes, from the likes of Mercy Me, U2, Aaron Cole, and of course many, many more. As well as all that, we have Wise Words from Mal Fletcher, and all of that in the next hour, so stay tuned and enjoy. There's definitely a message in the music. First up for you today is Gable Price and Friends with I Don't Want to Live Like This. Good words to a good song.
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Great message of positive change. Great lyrics, a great song. There you go. That's Gable Price. Friends, I don't want to live like this. If you want to change, it's an internal change with the love of God. Here's Mercy Me and Lost in You.

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1: We hope you're enjoying the show today as much as we are. And next up is Lauren Daigle with Thank God I Do.

In 1517, a little-known monk professor nailed a document to a church door in the German town of Wittenberg. Nobody much had heard of Martin Luther, yet his document challenged the most powerful religious body in the world and called for change in line with the Bible. What began as a personal revelation for Luther led to a powerful social reformation. If we hear from God, it's not just for our sakes, but for the world in which we live. This is Mal Fletcher.

It's the special Select 3 part of the show now, where we play artists from the archives. Great music, great life-enhancing lyrics. And first up today, it's U2 with Window in the Skies.

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0: And Kerry's three selections carries on with the Sweet Comfort Band. 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
5: And they even attended the Cross Rhythms Festival at the time. 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

Well, that's music from Ben Lawrence and Jay Steph. Track entitled The Reason. Music and Life on the Cross Rhythms Experience. Good to have you with us. Here's Tina Boonstra. And this is called Call Me Thomas.

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1: This isn't the finish line. The future is the finish line.
2: So, Chris, earlier on we played a beautiful song that we used to play a lot in the early days, Leon Petillo with River. And I thought I'd ask, why is Jesus our river? And what has that been like over the years, us having him flowing through our lives?
3: Well, my first response to that, I think, Kerry, is a river is fluid, it's organic. And part of the foundation of the Christian faith is that whilst there's structure, the most important thing is that fluidity. You know, last week we were talking about the power of forgiveness, and it's more powerful to light a candle than curse the darkness. And I suppose when I look on a personal level over the 40 plus years that we have been experiencing the river of Christ in our life, in the good and the bad times, I think that's the balance for me, is that the river takes us through good and bad times. Because in that song, if you listen to it, there's a real mention about you're going to go through some difficult times, which Jesus says in John 16:33, in this life you will have trouble. Take comfort, I've overcome the world. But secondly, in Romans, everything works for the good. So sometimes when you have a hope and a confidence, you know that whatever you go through can be for your edification.
2: And just talking about rivers, and someone was saying to me the other day that a palm tree, it bends, it's made to bend in the wind, and so the adversity of the wind comes against it, and where it bends, apparently it gets stronger in that particular place where it takes the pressure. And apparently also the roots go so deep in a palm tree, which are often planted in dry places. And to me, that's what it means, that Jesus is my river, keep on flowing through, that he's just that constant life source, that we are like, we are those oaks of righteousness standing by the river in him as we grow in him. And that life source constantly flowing through us, that it's the Holy Spirit, isn't it, that just keeps us...
3: It's the power of the Trinity, Father, Son, Holy Spirit, because as you're saying, Kerry, about the, the adversity can make us stronger. We can see that in creation, that you do, you know, you want to get good roses, you need a little bit of fertilizer. Now, you don't go seeking it, because life is, as it were, is almost constructed to allow those things to happen, because sometimes the difficulties help us face the reality of what's within us.
2: Yeah.
3: And we're seeking the kingdom within and realizing that, you know, we all have challenges. But from a Christian perspective, this is the free will that we have to walk through the good and the bad times, because the best is yet to come.
2: And Leon Petillo also sings in that song, there will be hard times, everyone goes through, but they will pass away. And I think it's knowing that we can offer those hard times, walk with Jesus in those hard times, but we can offer it as a real act of praise and faith in him, isn't it? To stand and love him, receive his love, like that tree standing by the river.
3: Well, relationally, he's the only one that actually can make sense. Jesus is the only one. It's like the cross, you know. I mean, you can't say that God hasn't gone through the depths of difficulty in his own experience through Christ, but we realize in a relationship with Christ that he can walk us through. It doesn't mean we don't feel it, that we don't, you know, get agitated by the process. We're still human, but there's a hope that's bigger than ourselves.
2: So you are my river, keep on flowing through.
3: And I agree with Kerry on that, that more than a religion, the Christian faith is a relationship with God, Father, Son, Holy Spirit. And he can reach the parts that no other power can reach. We got music from Leland, and this is called Still Mighty.

0: Lathan Warlick, Look Up to the Sky. But it's time to go. So on behalf of Kerry and I, that's me, Chris.
1: And me, Kerry.
0: Goodbye, God bless. Have yourself an extremely good week. Stay close to the one who loves you the most. And we're going to leave you with Cochrane & Co. and a track entitled The Lows. But till we meet again, have yourself a great week.

0: 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Join me, Esther Staplestone, for a new series of Close Encounters. I'll be interviewing seemingly ordinary people about their amazing life experiences and play some of the songs that are meaningful to them.
1: I felt like I knew him when I was reading the Bible. It was almost like that voice coming off the scriptures was the voice that had been talking to me when I was little.
0: There'll be inspiring, emotive and heartwarming stories as we talk to people who've seen their lives totally transformed through a deeply spiritual experience.
2: At age 7, I lost my father. We had to learn to say Jesus was our father at that point.
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5: Led itself to the Information Commissioner's office after staff looked up details of the boy who ended up in a zoo's crocodile pit. Nick Qureshi reports.
6: The three-year-old was attacked by at least one crocodile at the reptile enclosure at a zoo in Huntingdon last week. A man believed to have learning difficulties was arrested and later bailed. The boy is now in a stable condition at Addenbrookes Hospital, where 40 members of staff accessed his records. The Department of Health calls it a serious breach. It says it's completely unacceptable for NHS staff to inappropriately access health records. It says it expects the Trust Cambridge University Hospitals to take suitable actions.
5: A Saudi doctor has been sentenced to life in prison for killing 6 people and injuring hundreds more by driving a car into a Christmas market in Germany. Prosecutors say the man planned the attack, which took place in 2024 in Magdeburg, over several weeks. Despite renovation costs totaling almost £370 million, the King and Queen won't be moving into Buckingham Palace. That's according to the royal accounts, which also show Charles has paid £30 million in tax since becoming monarch. The UK government's providing £2 million to help search and rescue teams in Venezuela after 2 earthquakes hit the country. At least 235 people have been confirmed dead and thousands are injured. The Prime Minister's resisting calls from the Home Secretary to sack an immigration minister over an article she says was out of step with government policy. Mike Tapp says he won't be intimidated after writing in the Times that foreign care workers should be exempt from plans to tighten settlement rules. Justice Minister Jake Richards has given his thoughts.
7: I don't think it's wise for ministers to sort of freestyle in government. We are a team, we are a collective effort.
5: And finally in sport, 7-time Wimbledon champion Serena Williams will play Australia's Maya Joint as the 44-year-old makes her return to the championships next week. Emma Raducanu's in a race to be fit for her first-round match against Croatia's Antonia Ružić. That's the latest. I'm Chris Milligan.

0: And welcome to Community Matters. It's my pleasure to be joined in the studio today, and my privilege, by Maddie Matthews and Kate Smith from Memory Matters. Thank you for joining me today.
1: Thank you for having us.
0: It's great to see you here. And Memory Matters, people probably have passed the cafe down on New George Street in town. Tell us a little bit, Kate, because you're the chief exec, aren't you, of Memory Matters Foundation?
1: Yeah.
0: Tell us a little bit about Memory Matters. What is it? Why did it start? How did you get involved?
1: Okay, so I'm also the founder of Memory Matters. So way back 15 years ago, actually a little bit longer than that. I'm going to take you a bit further back as to what on earth I got into this. As a child, I played in the garden of a nursing home where my mum was a matron, surrounded by people with dementia every day. And Mavis used to be one of the residents there who used to think she was a school teacher. And she used to clip me around the ear roll every morning on the way in the school holidays. And I would say to my mum, why does she always do that? She's not my teacher. And my mum, dear of her, used to say, she's got dementia. You have to step into her world. And that stuck with me for a really long time.
0: How old were you?
1: Have been about five, six years old at that point.
0: That's a beautiful piece of advice from mum.
1: Yeah. She was a great nurse, my mum. I weirdly went into nursing after that, worked at the NHS, qualified as a nurse. And back in 2010, I'd got two very small children and I had left the NHS to look after my two very small children, but was spending quite a lot of time in memory cafes. And for those that don't know what a memory cafe is, it's where people with dementia and their carers go and spend some time together in community spaces. It's not a cafe. We went and spent some time going to talk to people there, and the carers were saying to us, when we're diagnosed with dementia, we're just sent home with nothing and we don't really know what else to do. How do we make life a little bit easier for us? How do we engage our loved ones in something that's going to make them feel better? Because we know we're going to be left with this forever. But actually, there's a journey that we're going on here, so how do we help? And way back then, there wasn't anything, actually. People were being diagnosed and sent home with nothing. So we decided to do something about it, and came up with some few ideas about supporting people in their own homes for a couple of hours, just so that their carers could have a break, and provide something called cognitive stimulation therapy, which sounds a little bit like I'm going to put wires in your brain, but that's not what it is. Cognitive stimulation therapy is just a talking therapy for people with dementia to enable them just to engage in the world, have loads of fun, drink tea, have cake, and give their carers a rest. That grew very quickly over the next 5-6 years. We moved from supporting people in their own homes to running whole days, to running CST groups. In 2016, carers were saying to us, what we're finding really difficult is just getting the advice when we want it. What we're finding is issues come up, and because we're looking after somebody 24/7, making an appointment at the doctor is quite difficult. We only have 5 minutes, and actually I'd like to talk about things for a bit longer than that. So it's that we said to them, well, it sounds like you want an information centre where you can literally walk in off the street and ask. And they said, yeah, that'd be really nice, please. So we said, great, where do you want it? And they said Plymouth City Centre would be great, because that's where all the buses go. So of course, us being us, and nothing is impossible, we wandered around and had a look at premises in the city centre to see if we could find a little information centre, but realised, as a social enterprise and a charity, that it was very difficult to find rates money and find rent and those kind of things when we're giving things away free. So we went back to the carers and people with dementia and said to them, when you're going to town, what do you do? And they said, oh, we have a cup of tea and have some cake. So we opened a cafe. And that's where Moments Cafe came from. That's where cognitive stimulation therapy comes from. That's where our memory cafe, which is our group for people upstairs, comes from. We also hold a young onset group up there for people under 66 who have got dementia. We have the Dementia Advisor drop-in service, which is there too. And we also do lots of training and obviously lots of fundraising all over the country. So just as a little tip into there, so last year we had 56,000 visits to our cafe. It's an incredible place to be. And the whole essence behind that is, if you buy a cup of coffee from us, what you're doing is supporting a free advice centre upstairs for people that really need it.
0: That's really good. So the cafe is, the actual coffee cafe is open to anybody and everybody.
1: Absolutely. The public can come and use it as they want. And it's a bit quirky. If you've never been, you can decide to sit in the 1950s zone, the 1960s, the 1970s or the 1980s zone, depending on how you feel at the time.
0: That's got a real appeal. Retro is a huge thing nowadays. Everybody likes retro things, and being able to go and sit somewhere, I guess there's a reason for that based on the work that you're doing. But yeah. From a perspective of, oh man, 70s, I remember, was it really as rough as I remember it was? I'm going to sit there.
1: So there's nothing more joyful than seeing people come in and going, oh my God, they've got flying ducks on the wall. And nothing more lovely than children coming in and trying to work out how to use a rotary telephone and having a look at a 1950s telly. Yeah. So, and great big video cameras and from the 80s that we used to cart around when we were doing family videos. Mm. But yeah, so having things to talk about for people with dementia is great. For older people, it's lovely. We all know how to reminisce. We love reminiscing. It makes us feel good. And that's kind of the point, is come into the cafe and do some reminiscing and have a great cup of coffee.
0: Yeah, therapeutic benefit. Listen, we'll take a break for some music, ladies. We will come back and hear more about Memory Matters and the work that's being done right after this.

0: his second full-length project is a high-energy hip-hop release.
1: I've been up late thinking straight by my love.
2: Hey, yeah, okay, I'm talking about that. Great love, good news, have you heard about it?
0: Centered on the theme of trusting God's plan even when life feels uncertain. And featuring guest artists like Torrin Wells and Tommy Royale.
3: You know the vibes, man. And I like it, I like it, I like it, like it, like it.
0: It's available now.

0: FM. And we're back, and back with Kate and Maddie. Maddie, we're going to talk to you in a little while, I think, but back to you, Kate, if we can first before that. Great outline of how the whole thing began and you founding the whole thing, and clearing up a couple of misperceptions that I've had from walking past the shop front on New George Street. Not thinking, oh, can I go in there? Can I not go in there? What's it about? It was a brilliant beginning, and I'm sure you could expand on that loads. What are the kind of issues around dementia that you face on a daily basis, or things that people really struggle with getting to grips with?
1: There's a few things, really. And when we think about when people first have issues with memory loss, and we know that those who have memory difficulties, their biggest fear is, I'm going to get dementia. And when people think about dementia, the thing that they think about is sitting in a care home rocking. And of course, it's not like that. You know, that's the tiny little bit at the end. People can live with dementia for quite a long time and still function on a day-to-day basis with some support, as usual, as any disease. And let's be clear about this. Dementia is a disease. It's not a natural part of aging. You're not guaranteed to get it. Just because somebody, you know, thinks that you've can't find your keys or you can't find your wallet. How many times do we all go into a room and forget why we're there?
0: More and more often.
1: All honestly. The time. But forgetfulness and dementia are two very, very different things. Yeah. And I think when people are worried that they've got dementia, the first thing they do is not talk to anybody about it.
0: It's the same, the same kind of stigma that goes with mental health issues, and that's been talked about a lot lately, but still can be an issue. The isolation of, I better not say anything, and then the whole thing's compounded, hey?
1: Yeah, absolutely. And I don't think, you know, the news doesn't help that. We have lots of talk of, you know, people having their houses taken away and you're not able to do anything. And actually, if we don't do anything about dementia, if you have a memory difficulty and you do nothing, you will get no help, even if you do. But if you do talk about it, the likelihood it is that you will get support, you'll have people around you. And that's the other thing, is a lot of the services that are available will only be available if you're diagnosed.
0: Right. Okay, so go and see someone if you...
1: Go and talk to someone and come to us. Mm-hmm. If you're not sure and you don't want to go and see a doctor, every conversation with us is completely confidential.
0: So talk a little bit about that then, Kate. So coming into the Moments Cafe, coming into Memory Matters, isn't just about coming in, having coffee and a cake, or it could be, but you've got specialists on hand, people who know how to listen, know how to help you navigate your way through what could be a bit of a minefield.
1: Absolutely. And it is. You don't know what you don't know. Mm. And I think that's a really key point to it. And having time with people. So, yes, you can come into Moments Cafe, you can sit down, have a coffee, cake, and off you go. But that also might be the way that you pluck up the courage to come upstairs. And we've got a lift as well, so don't worry about that. But, yeah, so we do have dementia specialists in our building all the time. And what they can do is sit down and just talk through what's on your mind. Sometimes people will come in and go, I think I've got dementia. Some of the time it might not be. Some of the time it might just be, you know, a whole raft of stress that people are carrying. It might be the menopause. It might be a million different things that are, you know, messing with your wiring. But it also might be the precursor to dementia, in which case we can talk through all of the things that you might need to think about. We can give you lots of ideas on where you can go. We can actually signpost you to places. If you're really struggling, and actually somebody's been living, a lot of people live sort of 2 or 3 years at least with quite serious memory difficulties before they even have a conversation. And sometimes it's too late then. We're hitting crisis point. Yeah. So actually guiding people the right way. We link really well with the memory service in the NHS. And quite often we can refer very quickly to those people just to say, actually, these people are really struggling. This is what we need to do. But also sharing information on the kind of things that you might want to think about. And that can be a million different things. It might be, you know, write a bucket list and go and do some amazing stuff. If you've just been diagnosed, make the most of your life. You know, what's on your bucket list? What do you want to do? Go and do it. Don't wait. It might be, I'm not sure what I need to do about power of attorney or banks or money, or I don't know how to tell my kids or my grandchildren, or even with those with young onset dementia, I don't know how to tell my work. And I don't, you know, I'm looking after my parents and my kids, and I've got a memory difficulty. So navigating some of those really tricky conversations is what we do best. Yeah. And quite often we will facilitate a conversation with family members in our building. Mm. It's like, why don't you come in with them for a coffee? We can sit downstairs in a quiet corner so that it's not clinical and it's not scary, but come and talk to us and we'll just help you have some of those conversations.
0: I'd be good. I want to talk about family because I've got a question about family. But if we start, I know if I ask that question, we'll be here and run right over the next song. So let's take a break for some music. We're back to hear more from Kate and Maddie about Memory Matters right after this.

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1: We're talking with Kate about memory matters. Kate, thanks ever so much. Kate Smith, chief exec of and or founder of and many other things to do with Memory Matters and Moments Cafe. Kate, a question I had that sprung to my mind would be people listening who are relatives of people who think, hang on, is something happening with mum or dad or my husband or my wife? Does that happen often that people want to come and talk to you about their relatives? And if so, what would you recommend?
2: Yes, all the time. Family members will notice much quicker than those that are affected by the memory loss. And families sometimes notice it when they go and visit relatives and haven't seen them for a while. Mm-hmm. And interestingly, I was talking to a whole group of carers and people with dementia about this only a couple of weeks ago. It's like, what was your experience? And they said, oh yeah, we knew something was going on for a good couple of years, maybe 4 years before, yeah, you know, the gradual decline. Quite often, the conversation is, how do I bring this up with my mum? Mm-hmm. How do I say that without upsetting her? Because, you know, I've mentioned it and she flew off the handle and said, don't talk to me about it. Yeah. The likelihood is that's fear. Mm-hmm. And actually starting a conversation with, I'm finding this conversation really difficult because I know you're going to be frightened if I bring it up, but I want us to be able to talk about it so that I can help you.
1: Brilliant.
2: Is an easier way. So just explaining and talking through what that emotion might be first enables that emotion not to come up.
1: That's really sound advice. That's really good. Good standard practice in a number of situations.
2: In all situations, yeah, actually. Yeah, you know, bring up the emotion first is always, it's always an easy segment into that emotion already being allayed.
1: Yeah. Totally off topic. I love watching Mortimer Whitehouse Gone Fishing their riverbank conversations. But the doctor who goes on there, when he was talking about men's mental health issues and how do I talk to the doctor, began similarly with, I feel really awkward talking about this, but I've been feeling a bit down. Just an opener to get over that hurdle of, I'm afraid of this and I don't know where to go.
2: Yeah.
1: So great advice. And so for family members who are struggling with how do I bring this topic up with mum or dad or whoever, can they come into you to just talk through first?
2: Absolutely. Mm-hmm. Yeah, that's exactly who we're here for. And actually, not just family members, but actually if you're a professional carer looking after someone with dementia and you don't know how to have a conversation with somebody that you care for, come and talk to us. We've also got loads of stuff on our website about how to communicate effectively with people who have got memory difficulties. But yeah, come and talk to us. We'll give you some handy hints and some phrases that you can use. But also, on the flip side of that, quite often people will have memory difficulties and not want to go to a doctor and not want to talk about it and not want to engage in it. And that's fine. Mm-hmm. You know, you don't have to.
1: Yeah.
2: But what's important around that is if the family members around that are struggling with that. Mm. That's a really challenging space to be in. If your loved one, you know, has got a dementia but they don't want to talk about it, or they don't want to go to a doctor, actually making sure that that person who doesn't have the memory difficulties is supported is also what we do.
1: Mm. And that's a difficult journey implicit in what you've said there, where there will come a point where people are going to need more support than they perhaps want to have.
2: Yeah.
1: Do you get involved with helping? The answer is going to be yes, but how would you get involved with supporting family in that kind of situation? Because you've got a tension, I guess, of an individual resisting.
2: Yeah.
1: Probably masking, I would guess. I guess people mask it when they have memory issues. And I know I've got a few little tricks already when I forget things. But that must be really complex to work through, because you're handling somebody's individual rights and value as a human being and how they perceive themselves, and the need for the family and the desire of the family to care and prepare for the future. You must be really, your people must be really tactful in that.
2: Yeah, and I think we have to be too, and thinking very clearly about, which is why I say to people, come early, because actually, even if you come and see us at the early stages of your memory difficulties, you say to me, do you know what, I don't want to go to a doctor, I don't want to be diagnosed, I'm not interested, what's the point? All of those questions we hear all the time, and the family members are saying, yes, well, that's okay, but what about me? I need to be able to look after you. Then we open a conversation about, okay, what do you want it to look like? Write down your wishes now. Talk about that right now, so that should that get any worse, your loved one already knows what to do, because you've already told them a long time before.
1: Mm-hmm.
2: it's almost like a wishes document. This is what I want. And I've had this conversation with my kids. You know, I've had plenty of conversations with my kids around, you know, please put me in a care home. I don't want you to look after me. I definitely don't want you washing and dressing me. Mm. You know, I want professionals to do it. So please, when the time comes to it, I'd like to go into a care home. Mm. Thank you very much. And they're all like, oh, what? Why would you want to do that? And it's like, because they're amazing. Why would you not want to go there? You know, there's some amazing care homes. They're professionals. That's what they do. So having those conversations are really important, actually, at any age.
1: Yeah.
2: You know, let people know what happens. Nobody knows what's around the corner for any of us.
1: It's all these difficult conversations about, I mean, some things inevitable in life. We are all going to die. Let's have that conversation. Yeah. That's taken quite a while to get brought onto the table and is still difficult in some situations. As you say, dementia, not a certainty for everybody, not a function of old age. It's a disease that can happen, but doesn't happen to everybody. But still, having that conversation early seems to be the way to go. I mean, you've outlined it, but why would you? I know why you would not, but really, if we can get past that hurdle. I liked your idea, and is it as helpful as it sounds? Maybe it's just me subjectively, because I write. So the idea of writing without being in charge of my communication so that I can just put that down seems to be super helpful.
2: Yeah, and actually do that on your own in a really nice place. And when you think, if everybody says, well, it sounds a bit morbid, isn't it, to start to think about actually the end of my life. But why would you not plan the end of your life like you plan the middle of your life? Because actually, if I don't have the ability to say what I want, somebody's going to make that decision for me, and I don't want to wear purple, and I don't want my sons to wash me. So there's a bit about, and for God's sake, don't put milk in my tea. That's really important.
1: Forgive me, wearing purple?
2: Yeah, I'm not a purple kind of girl.
1: Okay. Oh, right. Okay. I thought there was some whole colour-coded thing that I missed in life. Okay.
2: No. I always used to laugh with my husband because I was losing my eyesight, and he said, that's great because I'll dress you in exactly what I want you to wear. And I was like, don't put me in purple. But sharing your wishes, and actually anybody can do that at any time. And you stick it in a cupboard and you seal it up and you sign the back of it and you say, to be opened upon the death of, or when I'm unwell, open this is going to tell you what I want. The joy that gives families and the stress that relieves people when they're at that point is just immeasurable.
1: Great place to leave it for now. We'll come back after this next track. Maybe Maddie, we can have a chat with you about how people can support and what your role is in support or engagement. But we'll talk with Maddie and we'll talk with Kate more about this.

0: If you've just joined us on Community Matters, you can catch up with this interview on the listen again. We'll give you the details for that later in the programme. Maddie, can we talk to you?
1: Hi.
0: Kate and I've probably narrowed on too much. Kate has talked very comprehensively and very informatively about your work at Memory Matters. What is your role like? Tell us a little bit about your role. What do you do?
1: Well, it's a new role. So I've been with the team for just over 4 months now. The purpose of me being there really is to raise their profile, get more people to understand what it is that they do, to hopefully touch as many families as we can that need our support, because whilst we have a lot of people using the service, there's still so many more people that don't know who we are and all the fabulous things that we do. So that's one of many of roles. Also to encourage people to support us in whatever way they can, whether that's through fundraising. We've recently launched a fundraising campaign called Create Your Own Adventure in Aid of Dementia. So the idea is to make fundraising fun, because I think that's really important. There's other things that you could do, just as Kate said, about coming in and using the cafe. For every cup of tea you drink and slice of cake you eat, you're supporting the hub. We've got business space as well, amazing, vibrant business space that local businesses can use. There's lots of different ways to support us, making a donation as well. That's super important. But I think it's just people understanding who we are and what we do is really important. So just having the opportunity today just to talk about important topics that I think affect, well, now it's 1 in 3 people. So I'm sure almost everybody listening will be touched by dementia in some way today. Yeah.

0: raised over £3,000, which was just fantastic. Yes, it was hard going, but it was also deeply rewarding. It was so emotional as well, because at the end, he was met by his friends and his family member. Both his mum and dad were there, who have both used our services at Memory Matters as well. So it's just about doing something that's really good for yourself. You know, if we all need to challenge ourselves from time to time, to set yourself a new challenge, a new goal, and if you can possibly do a little bit of fundraising alongside that, that would be absolutely fantastic.
1: Awesome, that's really good. And so people that would want to get involved in that and find out more, what's the best route for them to do that?
0: Lots of different ways. I mean, as we've mentioned, we are just above Moments Cafe in town. You can pop in and see us. You can give us a ring. Telephone number there is 243333. Address is 69A New George Street. You can drop us an email at hello@memorymatters.org.uk. Not that I expect anybody to remember this, or just give us a Google and we will pop up straight away. Just type in Memory Matters and we'll come up, and you can find lots of different ways to.
1: Well, if you're listening and you've thought, where's my pen? I didn't get a pen. You didn't tell me that was going to happen. Don't worry. You can catch it on Listen Again. Also, an email studio@crplymouth.co.uk, like usual, and we'll get all that information out to you. Google Memory Matters, actually.
0: And I think
1: indeed. You'll pretty much find all that as well. If I turn back, Kate, to yourself, the Memory Matters, is it just in Plymouth that you've got this? I say just as in, is it in the best sense of that? Is it focused on Plymouth?
2: Plymouth is where we are based. Mm-hmm. So the services that I've talked about today are in Plymouth, but we also spread across Cornwall too. So we currently have cognitive stimulation therapy groups running across Cornwall, and we also run a dementia advisor service that works with the NHS across the whole of the north and east of Cornwall too. So a fair whack of stuff going on at the time. So whether you're in Cornwall, whether you're in Plymouth, you can contact us. And the other thing about that is to say, actually, if you're not in Cornwall or in Plymouth and actually you're a little bit stuck on a question about dementia and you're not quite sure where to go, just drop us an email. We'll always be able to answer and help. We're very good at finding stuff that happens local to you, so I'm happy to do that.
1: And you're that could happen. We had Tracy White, who talks about trauma and trauma-informed stuff, getting inquiries from the northeast because we're going out on the internet as well as locally in Plymouth. So that could happen. So get ready. So that's my thoughts in raising that question. You founded this 15 years ago.
2: Yeah.
1: With a motivation from your own heart, I really want to make this happen. Something needs to happen. I think we said off air that there isn't anything quite like it in Plymouth. It was the only dementia charity in the city, was that right?
2: Yeah, that's right. And I think that there's a lot of misconceptions about it. We always hear, there's some amazing charities around dementia, don't get me wrong. The Alzheimer's Society is amazing, and Dementia UK, amazing, do some great work. Memory Matters is the only solely dementia charity where any money goes locally and stays locally. So if you donate to us, it happens and helps people in our city. So if you're looking to fundraise for a dementia charity, that's us, because there isn't any others in Plymouth, basically. And your money will stay here and it will be supporting people from our city.
1: That's quite a key, because often when we're giving to charities, we do hear the negative stories of, oh, how much of that is going to admin, how much of it going to X, Y, and Z.
2: Yeah.
1: And everything's got to be administered, let's be real. But knowing that it's local, it's going into the local economy, it's ticking boxes for me in terms of generative economy and stuff. But anyway, let's not go there. Look, we'll take a break for some more music. I want to come back and ask a couple more quick questions at the end, give you a chance to say anything that we haven't talked about that you want to talk about. But I can just see we've got another track lined up. So we'll come back and hear more from Kate and from Maddie after this.

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3: Well, we're coming up towards the end of the show here on Community Matters. 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Loads of our interview programmes are back on Listen Again. You can certainly get this one as well. Tell your friends, share it on Facebook, share it on YouTube, do all that kind of stuff. Right, Maddie, can I turn to you? I know that you've got an open day coming up.
4: Because
3: we talk, it's not magic or mystery, and I'm not super intelligent. You said to me you've got an open day, so I know that's true. Tell us about the open day you've got, and if you're listening to this after the open day date, then just ask when the next one is and go up on the website and find out. So Maddie,
4: Yes, so it's taking place on the 27th of September from 10 a.m. till 2 p.m. so it will be just upstairs in the Memory Matters Hub, which is just above Moments Cafe. It's a completely free opportunity for anyone affected by dementia. So whether you have a diagnosis, you don't, it's you, it's somebody that you know, it's designed to best support you. We'll be there, obviously, talking about all of our different services. So as Kate's mentioned, there's things like understanding dementia. We'll be providing information on that, other information about our memory cafes, our CSTs and CST plus programs, young onset, different training packages is also that we provide. But we've also got other outside agencies as well, so there will be free financial support, free legal advice, and oodles of different organizations there to best support anybody affected by dementia. So as you mentioned, it is on the website, and we also regularly put things on our social media. So if somebody is affected by dementia, if they check us out on Facebook, we've always got lots of information about this, and lots of other useful tips on dementia as well that somebody may find helpful. It's also on the website. And one other thing to mention is that everybody's receiving 10% in our cafe that day as well. So come in, have a cup of tea, have a bit of cake or a cheeky little panini, and it would make a huge difference to us.
3: Now, there's three questions right off the bat. So give us the dates of the open day again.
4: So it's the 27th of September, and it's 10 a.m. till 2 p.m.
3: Okay. What days of the week are you open as a cafe, generally?
4: Monday to Saturday.
3: Monday to Saturday. What times?
5: We open at 9:30 during the week and 9 o'clock on a Saturday, and we close at 4.
3: Okay, brilliant. All right, so that's because I'm literally, you said panini, and I'm thinking, okay, when am I going down? Okay, coming back to, I tell you, I don't know which who Maddie or Kate would like to answer this. Someone's listening and they're thinking, right, I haven't got a relative that I think has got dementia. I think I'm fine, but I'd really like to know more about this. Have you got capacity? Because you don't. To just talk to someone who wants to find out more.
5: One of the most important things for us always to do is to share as much information as we can to destigmatise dementia. And right. If that means anybody's got a question, you know, what does this mean? Or, you know, I'm really interested in it. Or, you know, I'm thinking about going to work with people with dementia. What's the best route? Anything like that is open to anyone. Come and talk to us about dementia. It's my favourite subject. I could talk about it forever.
3: I just love it. I love it when people are really, really positive about really difficult subjects. We've got, who is it? Robert Maltby at St Luke's comes in, talks about death. And he's like, I'm not going to call it passing away. I'm not going to call it anything. It's called about death. It's going to happen to all of us.
5: Exactly.
3: And he's got a really positive take on it. It's really helpful because it's just part of life, isn't it?
5: Yeah. And actually, you know, the fear just makes it worse.
3: Yeah.
5: You know, fear just stops you from moving forward. So get rid of the fear. Mm. Think about the fun. And lots of people will, you know, some of our beneficiaries talk all the time about, I love coming along and spending time with you because it doesn't matter if I don't remember anything. It doesn't matter because nobody else can either.
3: Yeah. I think I do love your enthusiasm, Kate. I think it's great. And do you think, personal note, the fact that Mum was a nurse and you've been a nurse, because my mum was a nurse, and conversations at home were always like totally blunt and straight to the point. Like, Uncle Jack, he's not a bit poorly, he's got cancer and we're looking after him, and it just opened the whole thing up. Do you think a nursing background has helped you have that
5: definitely
3: frank and positive attitude?
5: Yeah, absolutely. I mean, nurses call a spade a spade, be fair, and they see the most challenging and the most difficult of situations in human nature ever. And I think being a nurse and being part of a space whereby you can talk openly about those kind of things, and actually you can say, oh God, you know, that's a bit scary, that's a scary subject, or oh, that makes me feel a bit uncomfortable, is all right. Yeah. And it's all right for everybody. Mm-hmm. It's a bit like talking about money, is it? Nobody ever wants to talk about money, but everybody's got it and everybody worries about it.
3: Yeah.
5: It's the same thing, you know, everybody's going to get older, or everybody's might, you know, become unwell. So let's talk about it so that actually that path's just a bit easier.
3: Absolutely right, absolutely. Well, look, Kate, it's inspired me from both of you, and particularly from your enthusiasm, Kate, around the conversation, to see it in a much more... And why would I put this? Not light. Light is a good word for it. A much more light context where you've shone a light on it. That's what it is. Something's come out of the dark and into the light. That's what I'm trying to say. And it's something that can be freely, openly talked about. And it's, hey, let's go and have a conversation. Knowing that you've got a nursing background and a specialist background in that, and you're like with an authority on it saying, hey, we can talk about this, that's super encouraging for me. Hopefully it is for the listeners, and I really want to thank you both for coming in and
5: thank
3: sharing
5: you.
3: What you've shared about it. Really think it's
5: thanks
3: helpful
5: for
3: all of
5: us.
3: Thank you very
5: thank
3: much.
5: Thank you.
3: Okay. So if you want to find out more, check out, just Google Memory Matters or whatever search engine you use, because Google isn't the only one. 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Thanks for being with us on Community Matters. Thank you, ladies, for joining us today. And we'll catch you next time on the programme. Don't forget, we're here 24/7 for you. 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
4: From the Sky News Centre at midday, the Department of Health has condemned hospital staff who inappropriately accessed the records of a boy injured by a crocodile. The three-year-old's recovering at Addenbrookes in Cambridge after ending up in a zoo's reptile enclosure last week. The King's become the first monarch in history to publish his tax returns, showing he paid nearly £13 million in 2025. The royal accounts also reveal that public funding for the family will double to £100 million by 2028, £370 million being spent on renovating Buckingham Palace, but Charles and Camilla won't be moving in. Journalist Daisy McAndrew says it's likely no royal will live there again.
5: Having spent nearly £400 million on the renovation of somewhere that's basically going to be a bunch of offices and the occasional, tourist place where tourists can go or garden parties doesn't seem like very good value for money. It's fair in some ways. People say they're pushing 80. Why should they move?
4: The UK government's providing £2 million to help with the emergency response in Venezuela after two earthquakes hit the country. At least 235 people have been confirmed dead and thousands are injured. Rescuers are searching for survivors. Seismologist Dr. Stephen Hicks says it's a large-scale event.
6: Because it's occurred at a shallow depth, close to a capital city, and these sort of geological effects have contributed to the strong shaking. It is really, a big disaster. And also because Venezuela is quite a poor country, it's not so economically developed. That means that people are not so well prepared, the builders aren't so well prepared.
4: A man's been arrested and charged in connection with the death of a woman in the Scottish Borders. 35-year-old Stacey Hogg was found in Hoyk yesterday morning. Health bosses are warning about the impact of the heatwave on services. More life-threatening 999 calls are being made as a red alert in parts of southern England's extended until tonight. And cricket now, and Ben Stokes has struck for England on day two of the third test with New Zealand at Trent Bridge. A short time ago, the captain removed Daryl Mitchell, leaving the tourists on 393 for five. That's the latest. I'm Chris Milligan.
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DJ and music producer Topher Jones, better known as Rave Jesus, presents his debut album, I Met God on the Dance Floor. It's a 77-minute mix of uplifting beats and sanctified bangers. Including the Cross Rhythms radio hit, He's on the Move. You will also find remixes of hits by Martin Smith and Brandon Lake, and guest vocals from

0: from Rave Jesus. 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

0: Who you praying on now, rich man? 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Who you praying on now, rich man? Who you praying on now, rich man?
1: Holy Spirit, speak through me. I couldn't leave my deal, but I signed a thing. Reach told me be free and made it right today. So thankful, Reach, man.
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1: 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I'm so sorry, Rich, man. Who you praying on now, Rich, man?
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5: I first started thinking about God at the age of 11. 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That money didn't mean everything. That relationships meant a lot, but that I needed more. At the same time, my best friend had a brain tumour, which she somehow survived and came out fit and well.

0: and she found out all the churches had been praying for her, and she started to think about Christianity and find out more about it. So together we used to spend time talking through ideas, exploring ideas, and it just made sense.
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0: So many people can become disenchanted or disillusioned with life. They become morbid and uninspired, seeing no way out of the shallowness of their existence.
1: I live in a cemetery.
0: Their only response may be to feel utterly bored, to slip into escapist behaviour, or to try to pay life back by making everyone else feel as miserable as they do. The root of much of this increasingly common thinking is partly our detachment from other people and consequent huge obsession with ourselves. You need to realise it's not simply up to everybody else to entertain you, to heal you, to restore you, to help invigorate you with hope, meaning and direction. Don't allow yourself to become so overwhelmed that you can't begin to see a way out or a way back or a way up. Seek to re-establish and build relationship with family members, friends and even God. And remember that God can dig you up out of the cemetery and turn you from death to new life. This is John Smith.

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2: From the Sky News Centre at 1, a man's been sentenced to life in prison after killing six people when he drove his car into crowds at a Christmas market in Germany. The psychiatrist from Saudi Arabia, named only as Talib A, carried out the attack in Magdeburg in December 2024. Five women and a nine-year-old boy died while hundreds more were injured. Philip Peplow survived the attack. He says what began as a joyful celebration turned to tragedy in seconds.
3: So much blood, so much pain, so much screaming, so much crying. Many people died.
2: It's been confirmed the King and Queen won't live at Buckingham Palace despite £370 million worth of renovations. That's according to newly released royal accounts, which also show £5 million was spent on travel. Hospital bosses are investigating why 40 people accessed the medical files of a boy who fell into a crocodile pit. The three-year-old still recovering at Addenbrookes Hospital. Andrew and Tristan Tate have had a legal action against the Crown Prosecution Service thrown out by a High Court judge. The controversial influencers, who deny rape charges, had been challenging the decision not to disclose the names of their alleged victims. The boss of the country's largest ambulance service is warning people to drink responsibly and avoid exercising outside as a heatwave grips the UK. A red extreme heat warning for southeast England has been extended until 9 o'clock tonight. While many of us struggled to cope, Fergus Elias of the Balfour Winery in Kent says it's perfect for winemaking.
4: If you think about where grapes are grown traditionally, you know, you see this in southern France, South Africa, Australia. You know, these are not cool countries. So actually, yeah, the vineyard and the vines are quite happy. They like this. This is nice.
2: And finally, in sport, England captain Ben Stokes has led from the front, taking three wickets on day two of the third cricket test against New Zealand. Heading towards lunch a short time ago, the tourists were on 417 for seven. That's the latest. I'm Chris Milligan.

second album from Stephen Stanley. A fusion of atmospheric rock textures with raw, honest songwriting. It's a powerful release for anyone unsure of what comes next in life. It's both a confession and an invitation to sit in the space between brokenness and breakthrough. And a reminder that sometimes the greatest strength is

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In her recent book, Strangers and Intimates, Tiffany Jenkins claims that our modern-day ideas of privacy were formed in the Reformation. Martin Luther argued that authority rested in the Bible, not in the Catholic Church, and that we can have a direct relationship with God without going through any intermediaries, like a priest, for instance. It encouraged what is known as interiority. And there are matters of conscience which we decide inwardly as individuals, rather than have them decided for us externally, by priests or teachers or elders in the community to which we belong. And you probably agree with most of this, but it's led to our culture becoming very individualistic. We hold the value of self way high up. It's up to me to decide what I do and how I do it, and to maintain that there are lots of things that I keep private. You don't have permission to know about them, let alone speak into them. And in that drift towards extreme individualism and privacy, I think we've lost something. The power of collective wisdom, for instance, and the humility to submit to authority, particularly for the young. The sad abuse of said authority means that people feel a lot safer this way, but have we lost something in the process, I wonder? And the accountability that comes from people knowing what's going on in your life and bringing help and encouragement, even loving correction where it's needed. They say it takes a village to raise a child. Perhaps we could say that it takes a community to raise an adult. But in this broken world, there do need to be checks and balances to protect from abuse that can arise from this interconnection. I'm speaking as a church leader who's trying to create a church that expresses genuine community and all the benefits that go with it. It's a reflection of heaven, because I believe that we're built for a relationship. And it's also an antidote to the epidemic of loneliness that we're experiencing in our culture. And the first step is for me to lower my drawbridge and to start to let people into my life and my heart. Maybe it is their business, after all.

0: project is a high energy hip hop release.
1: I've been up late thinking straight about my love.
2: 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Great love, good news, have you heard about it?
0: Centered on the theme of trusting God's plan even when life feels uncertain. And featuring guest artists like Torrin Wells and Tommy Royale.
3: You know the vibes, man.
4: And I like it, I like it, I like it, like it, like
0: it's available now. Fine by me.

Some people draw their total identity and self-worth from what they do, who they know, how much money they earn, what they have, and what other people say about them. So says a recent magazine article. Such people, of course, are very vulnerable, as they only have to suffer an economic or popularity downturn to feel that they have no self-worth at all. Even more than this, there is something empty about money and fame that each of us readily understands. It is Jesus Christ who claims to be able to fill the emptiness and loneliness within every human heart and give us the refreshment that caring, sharing, helping, trusting, and worshipping God can bring. Thousand years ago, Jesus clearly saw this when he warned, "A man's life is not made up of the abundance of his possessions." This is John Smith.

police officers, one of whom, Mr. van der Broek, has just been tried and found implicated in the murders of both the woman's son and her husband some years ago. It was indeed Mr. van der Broek, it had now been established, who had come to the woman's home a number of years back, taken her son, shot him at point-blank range, and then burned the young man's body in a fire while he and his officer partied nearby. Several years later, Mr. van der Broek and his cohorts had returned to take away her husband as well. For many months, she had heard nothing of his whereabouts. Then, almost 2 years after her husband's disappearance,

0: And now the woman stands in the courtroom and listens to the confessions offered by Van der Brock. A member of South Africa's Truth and Reconciliation Commission turns to her and asks, "So what do you want us to do? How should justice be done to this man who has so brutally destroyed your family?" "I want three things," begins the old woman calmly but confidently. "I want first to be taken to the place where my husband's body was burned so that I can gather up the dust and give his remains a decent burial. My husband and son were my only family. I want secondly, therefore, for Mr. Van der Brock to become my son. I would like for him to come twice a month to the ghetto and spend a day with me so that I can pour out in him whatever love I still have remaining within me. And finally," she says, "I want a third thing. I would like Mr. Van der Brock to know that I offer him my forgiveness because Jesus died for me to forgive. This was also the wish of my husband. And so I would kindly ask for someone to come to my side and lead me across this courtroom so that I can take Mr. Van der Brock in my arms, embrace him and let him know that he is truly loved." As the court assistants come to lead the elderly woman across the room, Mr. Van der Brock, overwhelmed by what he had just heard, faints. And as he does, those in the courtroom, friends, family, neighbors, all victims of decades of oppression and injustice, begin to sing softly, but assuredly, "Amazing grace, how sweet the sound that saved a wretch like me."
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2: From the Sky News Centre at 2, Venezuela's leader says the number of confirmed dead after earthquakes there has risen to 589. Nearly 3,000 others are injured after back-to-back tremors on Wednesday. Search teams are working around the clock as tens of thousands are still missing. Among them is a man called Gregory, whose family and friends are holding a vigil outside his apartment.
3: We are hoping to find him in another place that the workers haven't been able to reach.
4: He's an excellent psychologist, and we are here hoping they'll find him. His patients are waiting for him, and we are too.
2: The Department of Health condemned hospital staff accused of snooping on the records of a boy injured by a crocodile. The three-year-old's recovering at Addenbrookes in Cambridge after ending up in a zoo's reptile enclosure last week. A man who killed six people when he drove a car into crowds at a Christmas market in Germany has been jailed for life. Five women and a nine-year-old boy were killed in the attack in Magdeburg in 2024. The King and Queen will not live at Buckingham Palace despite £370 million worth of renovations. That's according to the latest royal accounts. The sovereign grant, which funds the monarch's household and duties, has increased to £132 million. Royal commentator Jenny Bond says it's forecast to nearly double over a three-year period.
5: We all have these household expenses, don't we? So I'm not sure it entirely washes, to be honest. It seems to me to be an awful lot of money and a substantial increase when the rest of us are really, fighting with the cost of living.
2: The heat waves continuing to break records. Temperatures have reached 36.9 degrees at Wattisham in Suffolk, making it the UK's hottest ever June day. And Ben Stokes has led England's fight back on day two of the decisive third cricket test with New Zealand at Trent Bridge. A short time ago, the tourists resumed after lunch on 426 for seven. That's the latest. I'm Daisy Steele.
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0: 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The tide is against them, but you can be sure the A-Team will be back.
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2: From the Sky News Centre at 3. The number of people killed in double earthquakes in Venezuela has risen to nearly 600. Around 3,000 others are injured, with the country's interim leader, Delcy Rodriguez, warning the number could rise substantially. Search teams are continuing to hunt for survivors. Anthony is still holding out hope for his family.
3: This is my family, my wife and my three kids. I haven't been able to contact them. He knows they're trapped in there.
4: En vez de estar saqueando, por favor, vengan a ayudarnos.
3: Yeah, we're still in the 48 hours window and I really believe that they are still alive. What we do need now is help.
2: The UK is pledging £2 million in aid. Health officials have criticised NHS staff accused of accessing the medical records of a child who was attacked by a crocodile last week without permission. The three-year-old is recovering at Addenbrooke's hospital after being injured at a zoo in Cambridgeshire. A man responsible for a deadly Christmas market attack in the German city of Magdeburg has been sentenced to life in prison. Six people, including a nine-year-old boy, were killed when a car was driven into the crowds in 2024. New royal accounts suggest the King and Queen won't live at Buckingham Palace, despite renovation work costing £369 million. They also show the sovereign grant has increased to £132 million. A van driver has been praised after he gave armed police a lift to help chase down a suspect. He pulled over to help as a man fled the scene of a serious assault in Kent.
5: Get back. Go. Cheers, buddy. Follow that police officer. Go fresh. Keep going. Stop here on the right. Don't move. Put your hands on your head.
2: The chase on the high street in Margate was captured by the officer's body-worn camera. And the UK has set a new June temperature record as the heatwave continues. A high of 36.9 degrees has been recorded at Wattisham in Suffolk. It's the hottest June day on record. That's the latest. I'm Daisy Steele.
0: This is Cross Rhythms Plymouth.
6: Hi, my name's Emma.
7: My name's Rob.
6: And we want to welcome you to this episode of Hope and the City. And we've got some special guests with us again this time, and we'd love to introduce them. Rob.
7: No, I'm not the special guest. I'm here every week. So we've got Abby and Amy with us. Abby is Emma's daughter. Amy, this is the first time I've met you. Nice to meet you. Why don't you tell us a little bit about yourself, starting with you, Amy?
8: I'm Amy. I have been going to church my whole life. Currently, I'm doing an internship at our church doing youth and media, which is really fun. I do work on the side, so I work at M&S as a visual merchandiser.
7: Visual merchandiser? Tell me about that. Come on.
8: So I get to do all the mannequins, all the fun stuff. So basically everything you see, that's partly me. Yeah, so I do the windows, the fun stuff. Yeah.
7: That's brilliant.
6: That's really exciting, isn't it?
7: Yeah, I did a paper round. I mean, that's a great job. Yeah. I think I did supermarkets, but perhaps I missed my opportunities. Was it visual?
8: Visual merchandising.
7: I'll think about it.
6: Shoe shop.
9: She often refers to it as VM.
8: Yeah,
9: just VM if for she sure. refers
7: VM.
9: To it.
7: VM. Yeah, I'm a VM.
9: And then I'm like, Amy, you need to explain to some people.
8: Yeah, that's a professional term for it.
7: Wow. So did you go to school, college? In Plymouth?
8: Yeah, I went to Plymouth Stock School with Abby over here.
6: Yeah. Oh, so Abby, I obviously know a lot about you, being as you're my daughter. So. But maybe you could tell Rob and people listening a little bit about yourself.
9: Yeah, so I'm 19 years old. I am from Plymouth, born and bred, still live in Plymouth. And I am also doing the internship at our church, and I'm doing the media side and the admin side. So just organising events, doing the social media, bits like that. But I also work part-time at the Bridge at Mountbatten restaurant. So
6: you girls are on a gap year?
8: Yeah,
9: so you just finished our A-levels.
6: Yeah, so decided to take some time out, kind of decide what you wanted to do career-wise.
8: Yeah, I mean, mine changes every week. But
7: Sean, give us some of the ideas. What are some things that's gone through your mind?
8: It's always between two, actually. It's always fashion design,
7: yes,
8: which I have got into uni for, Or to be a youth leader, which I am now applying to do because I think that's what God wants me to do, which is cool.
7: That's amazing.
8: Yeah.
7: Because I guess we think you're young. I mean, you're young women, but then there's youth. There's always a new generation coming through, aren't there?
6: Yeah.
7: I guess we're getting straight into it here, but do you see a difference between the challenges that you faced 4, 5 years ago, 6 years ago, and even the younger ones coming through? Because I guess from me and Emma, we're old fuddy-duddies now, but we see the world changing at a heck of a rate. Mm. I wonder if you notice it, even from not being a youth now yourself.
8: Mm. Yeah, you can really see like the difference in what they've grown up, because they haven't known anything other than technology.
9: Mm.
8: Whereas we still had a bit of our childhood.
9: We were on like the edge. Way, yeah. I feel like we still played down the street, but we also had an iPad at home. But we weren't fully on. Well, like, you know what I mean? We weren't fully. Some kids nowadays just fully on screens, but we still have the little bit of not of that, I think.
8: Yeah, and I also do the kids ministry on a Friday, which is for community-based at our church. And even then, it's year 1 to year 4, and you see some of them bringing phones. I wasn't even allowed near a phone.
7: So that's 5 to 9-year-olds.
9: Yeah.
8: Yeah.
6: Wow.
7: That's very different. I mean, they didn't have phones. I mean, they had phones. Alexander Bell had, you know, had mobile phones, I think, when I was 18.
6: Well, I can remember Tom. So Tom's coming up 26 now. And when he was born, I had my first mobile phone, but that was like a brick. And the only game I had on it was Snake.
7: Snake, what a game.
6: But that was it. And I can remember having this. And that was a few years after they came out, but it was still quite early days. It was quite formative compared to how it is now. Whereas now everything is in your phone, isn't it?
9: Like, and your phone tells you everything. Because we have this conversation quite a lot. I still do the youth. I don't do it for the internship, but I help lead it on a Sunday. And a lot of the topics of conversation at the minute are about AI. Mm-hmm. And the influence that has on this world. And it is, we actually met in our staff meeting today as well. It is crazy. Like, there's so much positive, but to me, I personally find it so negative. But
7: really,
9: it's just the difference, I guess. Like,
7: what are some of the threats that you see, Abby?
9: Like, so we actually didn't have it. We've just got out of it when we did our A-levels. It might have been a thing, but no one really knew about it as much.
8: No one knew.
7: People
9: are using it for their essays now, their work, like, we could search up how to, I don't know, like, you could search up questions to ask at a podcast and it would tell you a good list.
8: Yeah.
9: And I just
7: think we already have, that's why these questions have been so sharp.
6: You're here.
7: That's
6: like,
9: you're taking away people that are actually putting in the work to be creative. That's not getting recognised because people may just assume AI, but they've put that hard work in and stuff.
7: Right.
9: So I think it can really take away from creativity. There are obviously benefits for, I don't know, maybe more wider important things that this world needs it for, like research.
8: Good, like sometimes, not all the time, but if I'm doing like a kid's talk, I don't have an idea to do as a visual demonstration if I'm completely lost, it's a great like tactic to just ask for a couple suggestions, but I wouldn't do a whole talk on AI, obviously. But

0: So we've gone straight into technology then. So that's really, we're saying is that's a big mark then. That's the big thing that's changed. And you're noticing the rate of change, even from being, well, you're 19, Abby. Amy, I guess you're
1: 18.
0: You're 18.
1: Yeah.
0: And you're helping serve people in your community 5 to 14 years old, I guess, in different groups.
1: Yeah, I'm doing up to 18.
0: Up to 18. And already you're seeing the changes. Yeah. Mm. Wow, that's incredible.
2: So I guess it's from like 16 and below, because obviously the people that are just below us, we've just come out of that, they're obviously in the same boat, but the people that are 16 and below, so even 2 years, that 2 year difference is made a lot
1: really
2: of difference.
1: Like, tell the difference.
2: Just from being born 2 years later.
3: I guess it's not just the AI as well. Social media in general has just changed such a lot. So my first introduction to social media was Friends Reunited. That was when we first got our PC. So it was like... back before, like, you're even looking at me blank. Am I that old?
0: My brain's going and I remember it now.
3: Yeah, so it was a bit like Facebook. And the idea was you could find people from school, you know, that you, and you'd join up with. And it was similar, but you didn't have the feed like you have on Facebook.
2: Chat group.
0: So like you like kind of connected. That you saw and you recognised people, gave you the opportunity to get in touch.
3: Yeah.
0: Look, it wasn't the moment.
3: It wasn't quite as involved as and detailed as Facebook is. But I mean, Facebook for your generation is kind of on the out now, is it?
1: Yeah.
3: Or you guys don't really use that. That's something more
2: my age. To keep up with people that are older.
1: Yeah, I only use it for Facebook Marketplace.
0: I was just about to say, how can you buy anything if you haven't got Facebook?
1: Yeah, just
0: Marketplace is gold.
2: Yeah. Is that all Facebook Marketplace?
1: Yeah, I bought my car on Facebook,
2: So I think... yeah, it's used for that, but I wouldn't go and just scroll through it.
1: No,
2: it's not.
3: What social medias do you girls like look at to stay in touch with friends and things like that, and just to look at and what kind of things? What channels do you go to watch?
1: Yeah. I'd say to actually have like conversations with friends.
2: Yeah.
1: Snapchat probably, but to look at people's lives. Instagram, and then just to scroll TikTok.
2: To waste your life away, TikTok.
0: So do you recognise it as a waste of life?
1: Oh,
0: you've used that phrase.
2: Amy's actually done it really committedly and has sometimes banned yourself, but got rid of it.
0: Like a social media break.
1: Well, just from TikTok, that's what I find I spend most of my time on, but I did it for like 4 months and then we got the source TikTok.
0: So you use it for work now.
1: Yeah.
0: It's difficult. Tell us about those 4 months being off the doom scrolling.
1: I mean, I feel like then you kind of replace it with Instagram scrolling.
0: That's amazing.
3: Oh, we appreciate your honesty, Amy.
1: You do replace it with a bit of other stuff. Like, it feels a bit more of a release from it. But I feel like you can quite quickly... get bored and then you're like, oh, I'll just go on Instagram now instead. Mm-hmm. But I still think for Instagram, I only follow certain people and most of those people will be the only people that come up. So it's more of a positive, whereas TikTok can just come up with anyone and then you scroll, you notice you're scrolling
2: for longer. I think TikTok's a lot more dangerous.
1: Yeah.
0: Go on, Abby.
2: I think TikTok, I mean, I've luckily never had any issues, but I know a lot of people can, like, people in the public eye can get a lot more hated on TikTok, and it's kind of known as the, I don't know what, like, the platform where, like, people get hate, I think. I mean, that's what I've heard from, like, I, like, watched a lot of YouTube podcasts of people in the public eye, because I just think their life must be so crazy, and a lot of them have said, where you get the hate, it's not on YouTube or Instagram, it's on TikTok. I don't know why that is, but I also think, some of the videos that come up, you don't want to see that, and it's coming up on your thing. There is a button to press, I'm not interested, so you don't get it again. But on Instagram, you're following what you want to see. On TikTok, the For You page, it could be anything. So it could be something I do not want to see. It might come up and I'm like, what? So I press not interested. Whereas Instagram, I'm actively choosing who I want to see on my feed.
3: But the problem is, once you've seen it, you've seen it.
2: Yeah.
3: Even if you choose not to see it, if you've seen something either explicit or gory or violent or whatever, that image is imprinted in your mind, isn't it? And it's how do you deal with that? Like when that happens, you know?
0: And coming back to your Instagram example of

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1: From the dockyard to Dartmoor, this is Cross Rhythms Plymouth.
2: Cross Rhythms Plymouth.
3: Coming back to your Instagram example of I can follow this and unfollow that, what are the things going through your mind that says that isn't helpful for me? And that is, what are you trying to get rid of? What have you recognised is not helpful for you to see?
4: Yeah, I feel like I don't really follow that many celebrities just in the public. Like, I feel like a lot of people follow the Kardashians, mm-hmm. that kind of people.
3: Swifties, if you're a bit older.
4: Yeah.
3: You're not a Swiftie?
5: I don't know. Taylor Swift.
3: Oh, my goodness. I feel so young. Yes. Come on. Yeah, even I know what a Swiftie is. This is brilliant.
6: I feel like musicians, I don't know if this is just me, but I more follow them because of their music, but I wouldn't follow, like, Amy saying a Kardashian, because that's all about their appearance.
5: Yeah. You mean it's like influences, I guess.
6: A musician is just their talent.
3: Their talent.
6: Which, obviously,
3: part of it is their performance, bodily performance, but it's less just appearance stuff.
6: Yeah, so I feel like for the musicians we probably feel follow are probably just like I don't know how to explain it, like fun ones.
5: Yeah.
6: The safe ones. Yeah. They don't have think too much bad language or bad references.
3: Okay, well let's just go on a little ones, let's just go a bit deeper into this then. So I mean, looking at other women for their appearance is not a new thing.
6: No.
3: I mean, glossy magazines have been around for a long time, haven't they?
5: They were even around when I was younger.
3: Did you recognise them as unhelpful?
5: I don't think there was the pressure as there is now. So, like, when I was... So, like, I'm turning 50 this year. So, when I was, say, 16 to 20, I can remember it being more magazines, really. And you had the whole Kate Moss thing and...
3: Models.
5: Yeah, who was the other one?
3: I don't know.
5: There was another very famous one as
3: Naomi
5: well.
3: Naomi Campbell.
5: Yes, that's who I'm thinking of.
3: In the 90s, this
5: and
3: is, yeah.
5: They were very tall and very, very slender. But society knew that and they almost disapproved of their slimness.
3: Right.
5: Do you see what I mean? So it was much more that way. It was much more like...
6: opposite.
3: They were called supermodels, but it was a particular look. You had to be over 6 foot and thin
5: Nobody
3: as a rake.
5: Nobody in the everyday was expected to look like that. Nobody was expected to follow that kind of trend. I remember always seeing like very slim models and made up, but it didn't seem so high pressured.
3: Right.
5: If I'm honest, it wasn't as high pressure as I see it like now. You know, there was obviously the trends of clothes and things like that, but that's since time began.
3: There was a bit in between, wasn't there? Mm-hmm. So there was the catwalk model and the glamour model, but then there was the celebrity stuff when Heat Mag. I remember my sister being younger and it was Heat Magazine and things like that, which was a bit in the middle, which was celebrities, girlfriends and wives of celebrities.
5: Do you think the whole Big Brother thing?
3: It was around that time, lots of paparazzi taking photo people on their holidays and things, and it became very, very showy.
6: Is this still magazines?
3: And this is still magazines. And I'm just thinking
6: put that away.
3: But it's also, you only get new content once a month. So what is it like for you guys?
6: I guess a phone, you pull it out and if you're following that person, it's there. Do you know what I mean?
3: So that's the stuff, coming back to the conversation, that you're putting out is people who are just too showy.
4: And I think there's a lot of people now that recognise that it's wrong. And like a lot of people, there's quite a few people that I follow that are promoting body positivity, that kind of thing. And
3: tell us about that. What's body positivity?
4: Saying it's fine not to be a size 6.
6: It's as fine to be a size 6 as it is to be a size 20.
3: Right, okay.
4: And I feel like so many people are so... they're just open to not being negative all the time. Mm-hmm. And a lot of people, like you were saying about hate comments, a lot of people are like, this isn't right. So I think the thing with TikTok is I feel like people think it's very separate. So you have Instagram showing everything about you. And I think... if people see a comment of that, they'll trace it back to you. Whereas I feel like TikTok feels a bit more like separate, and
6: you can make accounts and they can be so hidden. So you, if you wanted to, you could comment whatever you want and no one would know that's you. Whereas on Instagram, I feel like it's less like that.
3: A bit more accountable in that way.
5: So did you say with Instagram, quite often, no, Snapchat, wasn't it? Instagram, do you tend to know the people that you're following? Is it a little TikTok, bit more selected?
6: Yeah, Instagram and Snapchat, those are your friends or who you choose to follow. So you might not know them, but they're a celebrity that you've chosen to follow. Whereas TikTok, there's like a following feed and then a for you feed, and a for you feed could be anything in the world.
5: So that's like when you're on YouTube and it's got all the little run videos down the side and you click, click, click, and before you know it, but you're watching something that you wouldn't have chosen to watch.
6: But YouTube a lot of the time does actually base it on what you actually click to watch, whereas TikTok, it has a bit of a both. So it always has what you never click to watch. I don't know. It's just, I think, I don't know.
3: How much have has your friendship to one another helped navigate this?
4: A lot.
3: Yeah. Give some examples. What's that look like?
6: So we have known each other since we were literally born and we didn't go to the same primary school, and then we got into secondary school and we had each other. And I think even the first few years, we probably didn't speak as much as we did by the end, but just knowing Amy was there, because so I used to feel so alone.
4: And I think
6: Being a Christian in school.
4: Being a Christian, but like, I feel like a couple of people would say they are, but they're like, they don't show that. Whereas at Abby, I'd be like, oh, she's my friend, and I walk past.
3: Well, I'm actually following Jesus. I'm actually not just a cultural Christian, but I'm actually trying to follow Jesus. I'm actually trying to be different. But you've helped each other, because I guess, as we will all acknowledge, you can't just remove yourself from the world. You don't just want to be these sort of weirdos. You want to be among it. You want to have mates. And you help navigate that together. What does that look like? What has that looked like?
6: I think we just really liked showing people that being a Christian is normal. We're just, but people would, I think, I don't want to sound like a brag, but I think people did notice that we were a little bit different.
4: Give her a shout out, but don't do this. For the end of sixth form, they did like a poll, who's likely to be popular, who's going to be a celebrity. And one of them was, who's the nicest and who's the friendliest? So two separate questions that were about being nice, and Abby got both of them. So,
6: and Amy was always there alongside me. So I'd say we did it. We just showed that we didn't like to gossip, but we're still normal people. We just don't gossip.
4: Yeah.
3: You must be so proud of that.
5: Really proud.
6: Well, proud. So embarrassed.
5: People can live their whole lives without getting that. People can't they, without getting
3: without
5: that
3: understanding
5: whole...
3: the importance of character, that in the long term, we try and impress people in the short term by acting silly or getting drunk at a party or wearing a provocative outfit or losing a bit of weight, or for guys bulking up, whatever. It's all so short term. But in the long term, actually, people really value having a good, solid, trustworthy, close-mouthed friend.
4: Yeah.
3: You know, whether they call themselves followers of Jesus or not, they've all voted the school to say, Abby's solid.

0: think being there for each other, as well as being always kind to other people, it's like, Amy was, I think, the friend that I could be honest to about everything, because she, you just, when you're with Christians, you just have that common ground, and like, you don't need to talk about specific things, because you just know what each other think about that, kind of. Not always, but a lot of stuff in life, it's like, oh, we have that in similar, we believe that. So I just think we can be really honest, and we've always said that, like, till now, we're like, if Amy starts annoying me, I'll be like, Amy. And I can be honest and tell her. Or if I'm like, Amy, that's so funny, she can carry on. So it's like, I can be so honest when I'm like, I really like that. And it's just, I think, having an honest friendship. And I don't know if you...
1: But you know the parameters. You're committed to the same journey in some respect, aren't you? Yeah. So you've both agreed within your friendship what's sort of out of order and what's not. Yeah.
2: And I think it's also like, I think we have such a... This is going to sound really... cringy. I think we do actually have quite a good like friendship, because I think even if people label themselves as Christians, I still don't think a lot of people will do or they won't follow it in the same way. And I think I found that in school, a lot of people will be like, oh yeah, I'm a Christian, or they'll, because they got Christian when they were younger,
1: or they their parents go to church or whatever.
2: I'm like, you actually need to have a faith in Jesus. Like, and that's like, the important thing.
0: Also, like, when people are saying, like, yeah, she's my best friend, and then going off and talking about her, me and Amy, like, I mean, I hope we've never done that. I'm joking. I know she's never done that. So it's like having that friend that she, I can walk away from wherever we've been and just know that she's not actually thinking anything different than what she would have said to me. Like, if Amy thinks something about me, she'll say it. Whereas a lot of people say that I'm their good friend, but I walk away and I'm like, I know what you said to me about it.
1: Some friends are accountable to each other, but if you're both accountable to Jesus, then you do trust someone more, don't you, in some way?
3: Yeah, absolutely.
0: And even being able to sit in silence with each other, I really enjoy it. We like, can sit in the silence on the way here in the car. I mean, I don't think we did because we were stressing about the traffic, but like, we could have, and I would not have thought anything about it.
2: Yeah.
0: And it's like... you can have that silence and just, we're in an office like, all the time together, we're always in silence, and it's never been awkward.
2: Well, so, not a lot, but
3: just interestingly though, so within not just school environments, but when you're with friends, because I know you've both got friends who aren't in church. So how do you find that then? So how do you demonstrate your faith in those kind of environments?
2: So I, at my job, I work in quite like a close-knit, all of the VMs, visual merchandisers, will be in one group. So we're all quite like close friends, and there's people that might be spiritual, but they're not Christian spiritual, they'll believe in crystals and that kind of thing, and it's really about just being open. Like, so many of them, I feel like I would always be terrified to speak about anything in my faith, probably until I finished school, pretty much. But these guys, even though they don't believe it themselves, I have had probably hours worth of conversations just about Christianity, and that is very unlikely.
1: What sort of questions do they have?
2: A lot of it is about like sex before marriage. It's like what is it that I believe? Why I believe it? There's some really interesting questions, and someone is quite young, so she's older than me, so she's in a relationship, and she was like, quite a lot of people get married quite young, don't they? And it was like, because I was like, oh yeah, I've got like at least two weddings this year, had quite a few last year.
1: The importance of marriage, the value of marriage.
2: And it was only a couple of days ago that we were talking about just about marriage and stuff. And I think it really, even though she might not believe it, but
3: it's that seed as well of faith that's sown, isn't it? Because now she's thinking about that.
2: Yeah.
3: And you know, you may never know what the outcome, or if she ever pursues that further, but you've been faithful, haven't you, in what she's asked you and what Jesus has called you to do, which is be his followers and tell people about him.
1: Not just in the church, but everywhere.

0: so you were both brought up within the church, and some people listening won't have been. When did Jesus become real to you? Were there any particular experiences you can point to, either of you, where you thought, now I know the living God is in my life, and he knows me and he loves me and he cares?
1: I think, and I've always said that I was a Christian, but I definitely haven't believed it for myself. I think, not to be rude, but I would just take it and be like, oh, I believe in it just because my parents like made me go, but they kind of made me to go. So I'm like, I always just used to be like, yeah, I'm a Christian, I go to church, but I didn't believe in it until probably maybe like I've always believed, but when I fully was open and not, I don't know, maybe embarrassed about it, I would say about 2 years ago. So very recent. I've always believed, but actually experiencing God, probably about 3 years ago, but actually living out my faith probably very recently, actually. But I probably experienced him maybe when I was 16.
0: What was that festival. Like?
1: I felt so crazy. I was like, what is going on? I felt so much peace. I was in a really like rough patch. I was 16, you're going through that stage of life where you're like, what's going on? Who am I? And I went to this Christian festival, and I have this older, younger adult, though. She's a young adult, but she's older than me. My mentor, and I just asked her, would you just pray for me? Because I just feel so stuck and like, I don't know what to do. And it was just general life. I was like, can you just pray for my life? And she prayed for me, and I just felt so much peace. I was so overwhelmed, just crying. And I never felt like at home. I don't know. This sounds like weird to maybe people that don't have never experienced it, but I felt so at home and just like I could breathe. And so I'd say that was about 3 years ago, and then started living my faith probably showing it really properly in the last 2 years, maybe the last year of A-levels.
2: Mine's quite similar to that. I grew up in a Christian household. My mum was the kids ministry person, so I'd always have to be the first one in the building and the last one to leave. Always really fun. I think something that really helped me stay was friendships.

0: I remember I felt this burning on my heart, and Tim Alford, who's one of the leaders at the festival, he was like, if you feel this burning on your heart...
1: Physically felt it, like a warmth in your chest.
0: Felt it here, and then also like felt it on the inside as well, and just a pounding as well. And he was like, if you feel that, please put out your hand. We'd love to pray for you. We think it's because God wants you to go into some level of ministry. And that was a crazy moment, because I was like, okay. But I've never... And then I was like, I don't know what level that means. But yeah, so... And then it was many other times. But I think I never experienced God until probably about 2 years ago. Mm-hmm. I always used to look at everyone and be like, Why are they crying? Why are they falling on the floor? Why is this not happening to me? Like, hello, I'm here.
2: Yeah.
0: But yeah, I just think it was, yeah, it was probably only like, and then last year at the same festival, I pretty much went up for prayer for every single reason. I think everything bar one. And I just really, that's when I really was like, wow.
3: Just wanting the Holy Spirit.
0: Yeah, like, I want Jesus. Like, that is who, that's who I want to live my life for. And yeah, I just remember so many reasons. And one time I was, it was before, literally the night before, I said to some of the girls, I was like, I have never cried before. Like, I've never, I don't think I've ever felt the Holy Spirit. And I was like, why have I not cried and everyone else has?
3: Didn't we pray for you in the tent that night as well?
0: Yeah, you guys prayed for me, because it was, I remember it was really dark and I was like, I just want some prayer.
3: We were like, let's just
0: Yeah. And then pray. The day after, the same person that was her mentor came up to me.
3: She's a youth leader as well.
0: Yeah, she's a youth leader.
3: She's basically everyone's mentor.
0: Yeah, we love her. And she came up to me and then she was like, I really feel like God's telling you that, like, your image isn't everything. Because I felt like, I remember that day I literally saw someone walk past and I was like, oh, she's so pretty, like, why can't I be like that? And I literally just went to bits. And then I, afterwards, everyone was praying for me. Afterwards, I turned around to two of my friends, like, I thought you said you've never cried before.
3: It's because we pray.
0: Yeah. And it's just crazy to see how God works, and seeing how God works in the youth. And yes, it's great.

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2: This is what I get more, is more like appearance.
3: Yeah.
2: Talking about each other's appearance, I think that's something that I've personally found as a girl. That girls like to talk about more than boys, from what I know. I mean, I might be wrong. And yeah, obviously, being a girl in the world, you get called out on the street and stuff, and it's horrible. But especially when it's from girls you know, that's when it hits home for me. I'm like, why are you commenting on your friend? She's clearly not your friend. Like, it's just, I don't know why we're comparing each other. So I think that's one thing that I really like about our friendship.
3: I think I've really felt in the past like year, not that I ever dressed crazily, I don't think Emma might be able to say I don't think I ever dressed like very
4: provocatively.
3: And but I really in the probably actually more in the past couple of months I've really felt condemned, I don't know,
4: convicted
3: of like what I dress. And I really feel like I need to be a role model for the next generation.
5: Oh, well done.
4: Good you. Come on.
3: So I've actually just been thinking about starting a TikTok around how Christians, girls can dress in a sense that's fashionable but isn't provocative. Or
5: that's
3: and
5: brilliant.
3: I think it is so challenging in this world. You have everyone like at a party, they'll wear the shortest skirt and the smallest top, and I'm just like, that's not a bit of me. And like there's a couple people out there already doing it, and I love watching them. Like, that's why I think social media can be such a good thing,
5: because it can be powerful for good as well as negative, can't it, you know?
3: And there's someone that we have friends that know, and she's a really cool TikTok, and that's who I aspire to be. But she's like, she dresses cool, but also she's like, oh, get ready for church with me. And like, it's some of my stuff, I was looking through it, like, I've been trying to do a wardrobe clear out, and I look at this, I'm like, why did I wear that a year ago? Like, how did I wear that out the house? And it's not even that I ever dress bad. Well, I never dress like crazily, but like, I think, but it's also, I don't know, it's just about being comfortable for me. But
5: I remember it being a shock, actually, going to proms and things. I remember you girls had lovely outfits and things. I might add, very modestly dressed.
2: I think you would have bought it for
5: But
2: you.
5: I do remember there being some very low-fronted dresses and a lot of skin out and very short and things. And I was shocked. And more so, I suppose, because the boys both went through their proms before you girls. So when you've got a boy, they just like live in a football top, don't they? So then I went to the prom, like when Tom was 16, he went in a suit. And there was just like, whoa, I've got to navigate Abby through this. You know, Abby at that point was just at the start of secondary school. And it's quite countercultural, isn't it? To be saying, oh, actually, let's be modest.
4: Oh, that's a good word. It's a Bible word about women. It's really... It's
5: modest.
4: There's a little bit in the Bible where it talks to women specifically, and it says, don't be obsessed with your outward appearance, but harness an unfading beauty.
3: Yeah.
4: We'll come back to that word, because I think it's an incredible word, an unfading beauty that comes from a modest, and then it says quiet, which basically means the opposite of loud or showy spirit, a modest spirit, like a gentle... basically, it's the opposite of loud, crude, out there, provocative. And I just think one incredible thing, coming back to the comments we've made about you, is that there is an unfading beauty that women can become more and more beautiful throughout their life. Yeah. Beauty isn't something you lose when you get to a certain age, because we've totally misunderstood or made very narrow a wonderful word like beauty, which actually encapsulates all of the person. That unfading beauty is worth so much value in God's sight. And doesn't it all come back to value?
3: Yeah.
4: So much of where do I get my sense of worth from? Who am I? What's my identity? Yeah. Who's the one looking at me and going, wow, they're just wonderful? We can, for the short term gain of putting on something that we don't feel that comfortable with, get the whistle or whatever, or the thumbs up on TikTok, or we can get that approval, that value that just says, I see all of you.
2: Yeah.
4: And it's stunning. So I've got a 10-year-old girl who's going to be going into this stuff increasingly. What were some of the, just to finish, you've mentioned so many things, been so helpful, but what would you say to a 10-year-old or an adult bringing up a 10-year-old girl this particular time?
3: To remember that no matter what and no matter who says what, that you are loved.
2: Mm.
3: Yeah, I think that's such a challenge. But and yeah, often I'll say to my youth, like, just like my young youth girls, but I'll be like, remember, like, Jesus does love you and Jesus died for you, not for...
2: And we're not saying that to group, we're saying that to you specifically.
4: Yeah. You specifically.
2: Just because we're telling you all, he died for you all, but you specifically, like...
3: Yeah.
2: Just think about that, because sometimes they're like, Jesus died for you, and they're talking to the whole church, and he died for the whole church, but you just have to think about him actually dying for you. Like, think about that word you and take it to you personally. I just think that is what I'm just like, remember, we're saying you, right?
3: Yeah,
2: like, just remember that.
3: Yeah.
2: You specifically. And like, obviously he died for everyone, but you just have to imagine it, like, you know. Yeah.
5: He did it at a personal level as well as at a collective level, didn't he?
3: Yeah.
2: He did.
4: And what would you say in terms of practically on phone usage, where would you go? Let's say, God willing, in 5-10 years time, you're talking to your own daughters about phone usage. What does that look like?
3: So I've always, I don't anymore, but my parents have always had a screen time on my phone. And although back then I absolutely hated it, and it was really annoying because it would just shut down my whole phone, I do think there is health in that. And also for things like Spotify, I don't have the explicit content on, so if it's got a swear word in, I just can't listen to it, which is sometimes annoying if I want to listen to a specific song.
4: But an absolute banger. But it's not just the word, is it? It's the content. It's the graphic nature of the content that's not helpful.
5: And what it's implying.
4: And what's it implying?
5: It's implying.
4: Exactly.
5: What's it generating? Those images that it's generating in your mind as well, isn't it?
2: So, I just also think surrounding yourself with the right people, finding the friends that will, they could be non-Christian if they don't have that Christian circle, but just the friends that you know are loving on you and supporting you and wanting the best for you, like, just find them people, because I don't know.
5: Find your tribe.
2: Yeah. That's what you need, like, to have.
4: And role models. Yeah. I mean, you've got each other as peers. But you've mentioned a couple of times mentors, which is, I guess, we don't have to formalise these relationships. But and you've talked about wanting to be a role model, but both of you have valued looking up as well, haven't you, in ages?
2: Think the influencers, and if that's what we call them, influencers, that we follow, majority of mine are Christian.
3: Yeah.
2: I think that's to say, Amy puts me onto a few Christian influencers every now and then.
3: Yeah.
2: So I just think, looking at who you follow, I think we've said that, but...
3: When I was even younger in the kids' session, I looked up to the older people, like the youth in our age.
5: Teenagers, when you were primary school age, that kind of thing.
3: Because who are kids' ministry lady now. I was literally speaking to her, and I was like, she was one of my role models. I remember her when she was younger than I am now. And she was a role model for me back then. So no matter what age you are, there's still going to be someone younger.
2: You forget that
3: people
2: are always looking up to you. In school, if you're the oldest in that school, there's people looking up to you. If you're like, wherever you are, there's someone younger than you in that community or that place, they're looking up to you. So
4: that's such an important point, Abby.
3: Yeah.
5: I mean, it kind of takes us back to, I feel like we've gone around and we're like back to the bit where we started, where we said about, we mentioned near the beginning of the podcast about being in the world, but not of the world, didn't we?
3: Yeah,
5: and there's a fusion to be had, isn't there? There's a place where that meets. And if you do it well, you can have such a big impact, you know, that bit where it joins. And you girls, honestly, we're really delighted that you've come in and shared with us just how well you girls are doing it. And Amy, we're excited about your TikTok, and we will follow, even though I don't have a TikTok account.
4: I
5: will set up a TikTok account.
4: No, you won't.
5: Yeah, I will.
4: Well, will you?
2: No, yeah, Mum,
5: I
4: will. You've just been telling us. You've not been listening to anything.
5: But just want to thank you as well for coming on, Amy and Abby. It's been an absolute delight to talk with you, and we wish you well.
4: We really do.
5: Yeah.
4: God bless.
5: For joining us for this episode of Hope in the City. We hope that you have enjoyed it. If you have, please like and also share, because it might be that somebody else needs to hear this, or and it would be helpful to them too. If you would like to interact with us, please contact us via the socials. If there's any subjects, any questions, any issues that you'd like us to discuss, then please do get in touch.
4: And we have an email address, hope@crplymouth.co.uk. This is our second season, and again, there might be some themes that you would love us to cover. You might have some questions. We love doing our Q&R sessions as well. So please do get in touch, and bless you.

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2: Plymouth Sky News Centre at 4. Venezuela's acting president, Delcy Rodriguez, says nearly 600 people are now known to have died in earthquakes there. The search continues for survivors. More than 50,000 people are still missing. Eleanor Rakes from the International Rescue Committee says it'll take a long time for the country to recover.
3: We have to start thinking about shoring up public services in impacted areas that were already very overstretched and anticipating mental health, psychosocial support. And this is a disaster in a country already experiencing political and economic turmoil.
2: The Department of Health says it's unacceptable for staff to access patient records inappropriately. Dozens of staff at Addenbrookes Hospital are alleged to have looked at the file of a boy thrown into a crocodile's pit. The Home Office wants to turn three more military barracks into accommodation for nearly 4,000 asylum seekers. Ministers are seeking planning permission for sites in Oxfordshire, Suffolk and North Yorkshire. The Refugee Council's hit out at the plan, saying it's more of the failed policies of previous Prime Ministers. Callum Millers, the Liberal Democrat MP for one of the areas in Bicester.
4: It sits adjacent to a small village of about 370 people. It's 5 miles from Bicester itself. And I genuinely don't know what the government's thought is about how social cohesion and relations in the community would be managed if this large number of people were placed in such an isolated rural location.
2: The King and Queen won't live at Buckingham Palace despite £370 million worth of renovations. New royal accounts also reveal public funding for the family will double to £100 million by 2028. June's heat record's been broken for a third day in a row as much of the UK continues to bake in extreme weather. The Met Office says it's reached 36.9 degrees in Wassersham in Suffolk. And England's cricketers have responded well at Trent Bridge after New Zealand scored 438 in their first innings. A short time ago, they were 73 for 1 at tee after Ben Duckett hit a half century. That's the latest. I'm Daisy Steele.
0: This is Cross Rhythms Plymouth.

0: Fear is the latest release from NF and is a deeply vulnerable project that sees him shift towards a more acoustic pop rap sound.
1: Is this what you want now? On the verge, on the edge. Is this what you want now?
0: It's a gritty six-track collection marked by raw emotion, exploring fear, honesty, and mental health. Featuring guest appearances from MGK and James Arthur. Stream and download it now. Fear

0: Who you praying on now, rich man? Who you praying on now, rich man? Who you praying on now, rich man? Who you praying on now, rich man?
1: Holy Spirit, speak through me. I couldn't leave my deal, but I signed a thing. Reach told me be free and made it right today. So thankful, Reach, man.
2: Thank you, Reach, man.
1: Young ruler met the Christ, but he walked away. Saddest story ever told, can't rewind this thing. I'm so sorry, Rich, man. Who you praying on now, Rich, man?
3: Ray spends his second week at number one with Joy. And there are three new entries, including this one from Taylor Hill. 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

In her recent book, Strangers and Intimates, Tiffany Jenkins claims that our modern-day ideas of privacy were formed in the Reformation. Martin Luther argued that authority rested in the Bible, not in the Catholic Church, and that we can have a direct relationship with God without going through any intermediaries, like a priest, for instance. It encouraged what is known as interiority, and there are matters of conscience which we decide inwardly as individuals, rather than have them decided for us externally, by priests or teachers or elders in the community to which we belong. And you probably agree with most of this, but it's led to our culture becoming very individualistic. We hold the value of self way high up. It's up to me to decide what I do and how I do it, and to maintain that there are lots of things that I keep private. You don't have permission to know about them, let alone speak into them. And in that drift towards extreme individualism and privacy, I think we've lost something. The power of collective wisdom, for instance, and the humility to submit to authority, particularly for the young. The sad abuse of said authority means that people feel a lot safer this way, but have we lost something in the process, I wonder? And the accountability that comes from people knowing what's going on in your life and bringing help and encouragement, even loving correction where it's needed. They say it takes a village to raise a child. Perhaps we could say that it takes a community to raise an adult. But in this broken world, there do need to be checks and balances to protect from abuse that can arise from this interconnection. I'm speaking as a church leader who's trying to create a church that expresses genuine community and all the benefits that go with it. It's a reflection of heaven, because I believe that we're built for a relationship. And it's also an antidote to the epidemic of loneliness that we're experiencing in our culture. And the first step is for me to lower my drawbridge and to start to let people into my life and my heart. Maybe it is their business, after all.

DJ and music producer Topher Jones, better known as Rave Jesus, presents his debut album, I Met God on the Dance Floor. It's a 77-minute mix of uplifting beats and sanctified bangers. Including the Cross Rhythms radio hit, He's

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1: Say you love us, so make more every day in the way you love us. 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
2: Lonely Hearts advisor Ruth Ostro informs us that one of the most frustrating things that can happen to you in a relationship or marriage is being with someone who is emotionally deaf.
3: You say, I only hear what I want to.
2: Self-help group Landmark have identified how individuals hear specific comments or opinions no matter what is actually said. For example, they can hear, you're not good enough, coming at them in every conversation. This leaves the communicator in a mess trying to get across messages outside of the limited perspective of the hearer.
3: You say, I only hear what I want to, I don't listen hard, don't pay attention to the...
2: So many people treat God just like this. For example, they only hear that they are bad, or alternatively that God loves them so they can do anything they like. Take some time to listen to the many things Jesus is trying to communicate to you. You may find his message is just what you need to hear. This is John Smith.

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1: From the Sky News Centre at 5, the search for survivors is continuing in Venezuela after two powerful earthquakes devastated parts of the country. Almost 600 people are confirmed dead and around 50,000 remain unaccounted for. Rescuers are still pulling people alive from collapsed buildings. One survivor, Graciela Mora, was pulled from the rubble of her home.
2: When the earthquake started, I clung as tightly as I could to the doorframe, so tightly that I broke my finger. I held on tight, really tight, to the doorframe until all the floors collapsed. And then I saw her hand and grabbed it.
1: A man's been jailed for 3.5 years for assaults on two female police officers and a member of the public at Manchester Airport. Mohamed Fahir Amaz was convicted over the incident in July 2024. The identities have been revealed of 13 people charged with helping a man to drug and rape his wife. We can't tell you the name of the main offender, who's in his 60s and from Greater Manchester, but his co-defendants include a paramedic and a former football coach. June's heat record's been broken for the third day in a row as much of the UK continues to bake in extreme weather. The Met Office says it's reached 37.1 degrees in Cavendish in Suffolk. The NHS says ambulance crews are seeing a sharp rise in emergency call-outs. Professor Mumtaz Patel from the Royal College of Physicians says it's putting hospitals under pressure.
3: When the systems go down because of overheating, then we just can't do the basics of even seeing our patients effectively with the right information for our patients, not ordering the tests. I'm sure you heard about the MRI scanners in Norfolk not working due to the heat.
1: The Department of Health says it's unacceptable for staff to access patient records inappropriately. Dozens of staff at Addenbrooke's hospital are alleged to have looked at the file of a boy thrown into a zoo's crocodile pit. And a small plane has crashed into Beijing's tallest building. Police have sealed off roads around the 108-storey Citic Tower. That's the latest. I'm Daisy Steele.
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0: good.
1: You're listening to Cross Rhythms Plymouth. I'm Tanya and I'm here with Amelia, and you're listening to Coffee Catch-Up's Espresso.
2: In this hour, you'll hear myself and Tanya talking about life and faith and generally having a good time.
1: And of course, you'll hear lots of great music too. So, let's get straight into it.

his second full-length project is a high-energy hip-hop release. I've been up late thinking straight by my bed. Hey, yeah, okay, I'm talking about that. Great love, good news, have you heard about it? Centered on the theme of trusting God's plan even when life feels uncertain. And featuring guest artists like Torrin Wells and Tommy Royale. Do you know the vibes, man? And I like it, I like it, I like it, like it, like it. It's available now. Fine by me,

0: Hey, hey, it's Tanya and Amelia. You're listening to Coffee Ketchup's Espresso on Cross Rhythms Plymouth. We hope you're having a good week, wherever you're up to. We're here in the studio again, and it's sunny outside. Summer is
1: it
0: here.
1: It is sunny outside. It's very exciting.
0: We love a bit of summer. In fact, we were talking about summer the other day. But also, do you know the thing that happens in summer, generally, not always, but often in summer, is weddings. It's wedding season.
1: It is wedding season. I love a wedding.
0: Do you?
1: Yeah.
0: Now, Amelia, are you going to any weddings this summer?
1: Yes, I have one wedding. My friends Lexi and Caleb. Shout out to them. Amazing. Very exciting for them. And it's going to be great. I'm actually singing, which is really fun.
0: Are you? What do you mean you're singing?
1: I'm leading the worship songs.
0: Oh, amazing.
1: Which is going to be really fun.
0: No pressure.
1: And, well, no, exactly.
0: Warm up those vocal cords, girl.
1: So, no, that'll be really exciting. Aww. How about you?
0: No, actually.
1: You're not?
0: This is the first year, somewhere in a long time, where I don't have any weddings lined
1: up. How strange.
0: It's really strange, because the last few years, I think the last kind of few years, I've had at least like three or four, and there was one year where I had so many and like quite a few weddings that I was involved in the same time period. Mm-hmm. Most of them tend to be in the summer, although a few rogue ones. Mm-hmm. One of my best mates got married in January. Mm-hmm. Which is properly rogue.
1: Yeah,
0: in Tavistock, actually, in mm-hmm. the town hall. It was raining all day.
1: Oh no. That's so sad.
0: But the good thing is, if you do a wedding in January, mm-hmm. you're not going to have it outside, so
1: no,
0: you're going to be prepared
1: yeah.
0: for it to be mm-hmm. bad weather. Whereas it's the weddings that are, you know, like half inside, half outside.
1: Sure.
0: In June, thinking it's going to be good weather, and then it isn't. And those are the ones that really feel sorry for.
1: I know. Yeah, mm-hmm. you get to like mid-August and it's absolutely just tipping it down with rain. It's really hard, mm-hmm. isn't it?
0: Oh. Yeah, and then my brother got married in March, so again, I think that was poor weather. I can't really remember, it was all inside, so...
1: Sure.
0: Yeah.
1: Yeah, I think, to be fair, I've been to... Most of the weddings that I've been to have been, like, during the summer months, but I did go to one in November one year, and that was glorious sunshine. We couldn't believe it. We were, like, you know, barely wanting to have our coats on.
0: Nice.
1: Like, it was amazing. And we actually had to, like, you know, make sure the bride was okay, because she was there in, obviously, like, a strapless dress with, like, no coat or anything. Uh-huh. And, like, she had, like, a wrap that she had, but she wasn't wearing it for a lot of the day. So we were like, Pip, you've got to make sure you're actually, like, staying warm, please.
0: That's the thing, but, isn't it? When the bride and groom, often they don't eat on the day because they're so busy talking to people, and I'm sure don't think to put a shawl on or something.
1: No, yeah, exactly. Yeah. But I'm maid of honour for my friend at her wedding next year, and so I have been assigned to make sure that she eats something on the day. So.
0: That would be like one of my priorities if I was getting married. I'd be like, I've paid for this. I'm going to have it.
1: Absolutely. Like, you spent all that time picking out a menu and then just not eating any of it.
0: So sad. But we've got a really funny story about my brother's wedding, what happened to the cake afterwards. It was an amazing kind of huge cake that they had that I think the bride's parents had organised and paid for, and it was enormous. And of course, there was loads left over, because by the time at the end of the wedding, like, no one's got any room for cake, you know. Well, apart from those of us who are hardcore and always got room for cake.
1: Amen, sister.
0: Amen to that. Anyway, they decided, like, between the, like, my parents and then the bride's parents, to share the cake, have half half, whatever was left, and take it away, blah, blah, blah. And then my mum got confused with who was related to the family or not, and thought this lady was related to the other in-laws,
1: right,
0: and gave her the half of the cake, and there was a bit of a language barrier as well.
1: Oh no.
0: And so she ended up giving the cake to sort of a random person, like of the sort of just been invited to
1: That's
0: a part
1: so
0: of the wedding
1: funny.
0: And she walked away with half of this cake, and the bride's mum's face was like, what?
1: Oh no. I don't think you ever told me that. That's crazy.
0: Yeah, I mean, it's a very funny story in my house. My mum's just like, don't trust me with the cake, I'll give it to the wrong person.
1: Mortified. Oh my gosh.
0: Right, well, that's enough talk of cake. We're going to take a break and have a listen to this.

0: Hello, welcome back. It's Tanya and Amelia. It's Coffee, Ketchup, Espresso. And today we're talking all about weddings.
1: Weddings. I love a wedding.
0: You do love a wedding. Exciting. What is like one of the best weddings you've ever been to?
1: Oh man, I've been to some really good weddings actually. It's been really nice to, A, obviously celebrate friends who are getting married and family. My friend Zoe and Dave, they had a live band at the reception. And like, because you know some live bands, when they play the receptions, it's everyone sort of stood around the edges. It's like, oh, it's nice to listen. But like, this one was so good. Everyone was dancing the entire night and they were amazing. Like, they were so good. That was a really good wedding. And just like, just really wholesome. All the way through, like nothing, well, at least nothing that we could see had gone wrong. It was a beautiful day, like, you know, it was one of those like thoroughly wholesome weddings. That was a great wedding. How about you?
0: Well, for me, it's interesting because I do think what you get from a wedding often depends on like how close you are to the people involved. Like my brother got married couple of years ago, I can't remember, it's all a blur. And that was special because it was my brother,
1: of course,
0: and because I knew at least half of the room. And that's quite special because sometimes you go to a wedding and you think this is an amazing wedding, but I know no one, or sure. I know the bride, or I know the groom, but they're all busy, they've not got the time to talk to you. But a really special wedding for me, sometimes the most special weddings are the real budget weddings.
1: So true.
0: So a couple of friends of mine got married right after university. So they were very young. And they had, of course, because they were students, they didn't have any money. So basically they just got everyone involved to make this wedding special. So we all got involved in the decorations. We all just made them. And I was living with her at the time in a shared house before she got married. And we would have craft nights where we'd invite everyone around to basically do the bunting for the wedding and the table decorations. And because everyone was involved, we went to an arts university, so we knew musicians and videographers and all sorts. So she just got everyone involved in the wedding, which was really special. And it was just in a town hall. I mean, they got married in a church, and then they just went to the village hall and had fun and just had a bit of a party afterwards. And it was all really special. And they got various people they knew who were good at cooking to make layers of the cake, and just had it on one of those kind of, it was a really weird kind of device that had that kind of swung in and out with a different layer of cake, so it wasn't all piled on top of each other and constructed, but it was just like moving sections of different flavour cakes. It's really cool.
1: I love that so much. That's so fun. I've been to a similar one actually, like similar budget wedding, like not quite where like literally everybody was involved, but they got married in the church, and then the church had this like, it wasn't even a separate hall, it was like a room sort of next to it, like there was like a foyer and then this room that could be like divided up or whatever, and literally everyone that was at the service was invited to the wedding breakfast afterwards, which was held in this room. And they got a local caterer in. Like, there was no dancing, there was no music. All it was like, all of us sat at these trestle tables, chatting over really great food. They cut the cake, did all of that, and that was it. And then everyone went home at like 8 o'clock, and it was actually really nice.
0: Get a nice night's sleep.
1: Yeah. It was really like, it was really relaxed. And, you know, they had a lovely time. We all had a lovely time. And, you know, and you were just meeting people, and it was really lovely. And yeah, that was great. And there was no alcohol either, because the church obviously wasn't licensed or anything like that. All it was great food and great conversation.
0: That's
1: and it was great.
0: I love that.
1: It was so good.
0: I sometimes do like a chill wedding, because I do think you can spend too much on a wedding, you know.
1: Oh yeah, agreed.
0: And so some of the really, really perfect ones, you feel like they're too perfect. They're almost not real enough for me. I think that's maybe just my taste. So what just came to mind, actually, as we were talking, is another wedding I went to. I only went to the service because I wasn't invited to the thing afterwards. But it was in Bath Abbey.
1: Oh wow.
0: So it was incredible, and there were people I knew from church. I didn't go to church at the abbey, but the bride volunteered there with the youth, and then went to the church that I went to. So the church I went to was very modern and like loud worship band music. And then of course the Bath Abbey is very traditional.
1: Of course,
0: so
1: yeah.
0: So the very traditional music. So this wedding was really special because it was in one of the most historic and beautiful buildings in this country. And they had live band, loud kind of rock Christian music in one of the oldest buildings in the country. And it was just such an interesting like juxtaposition. And they properly went worshipping. And the thing they turned around after they said their vows, they said, the first thing we want to do when we get married is we want to worship Jesus. And so it just turned into a massive worship session.
1: Incredible.
0: And it was just amazing. It was very special when it was all in this really beautiful building. Kind
1: that's
0: of crazy.
1: So cool. Oh my gosh, that sounds like so much fun.

0: What's the most extra thing you've seen at a wedding?
1: Oh, okay. I was partly to blame for this. The most extra thing I've been involved with in a wedding was a dance routine entry to the
0: love it.
1: Wedding. My friend, my friend was an actor.
0: Oh, yeah.
1: So no surprises there. Yeah. And there were two of us in the bridal party who were also actors and performers, mm-hmm. and then the other people weren't. And she was determined to have a entrance routine mm-hmm. to enter the church.
0: Wow.
1: It wasn't a church, but you know what I mean. And so we had to do this kind of dance routine to this music as we were coming in as bridesmaids.
0: Yeah.
1: And then she came in at the last, like the big crescendo. It was so extra. And but because I love her and I know her, it worked. But I was like, if anyone didn't really know her that well, they'd be like, cringe. Cringy.
0: That's so fun though.
1: What about you? Anything extra?
0: I don't know about super extra. I mean, so the wedding that I'm going to in the summer, after we do like the church service, and I think they're doing like tea and cake and stuff afterwards, after that point, so the wedding breakfast is literally going to be the bride and groom and the bridal party, and I think they're like immediate family, like parents and stuff, and then everyone else gets a boat cruise.
1: Ooh.
0: So they're doing the little ferries that go do like a little cruise up the Tamar.
1: Oh, nice.
0: And then sort of up towards, I think probably up towards sort of like Cowstock direction. And then it's going to drop us off at the reception venue at Man Edgecombe.
1: Oh, that's lovely.
0: So that's going to be quite fun. And I think that's probably
1: that
0: the most
1: extra.
0: Like outlandish.
1: Mm. I did a similar thing for my...
0: It's very cool.
1: My cousin's wedding is in Solcombe and they did the like reception drinks before you went to the proper reception on a boat through the estuary.
0: Very cool.
1: That is a bit extra, I have to
0: that
1: say.
0: That is really fun.
1: And we did walk through the town. I was a bridesmaid, but I was like 10, so I was really little. We did walk through the whole of Solcombe.
0: Wow.
1: To get to the yacht club, which is where their reception
0: was. Very nice.
1: And so it was very like, look at me, I'm the bride and groom walking through Solcombe. So cool. I feel like you can be extra on your wedding day, though.
0: Yeah, totally.
1: If there's a day when you can be extra.
0: 100%.
1: The only thing you don't want is other people being extra on your wedding day.
0: Yeah,
1: that's the thing you don't want. But if you're the bride or the groom, it's your day. Be as extra or as unextra as you like. What's the opposite of extra? Minus?
0: Understated.
1: Understated. There we are.
0: There you go.
1: We're going to go for a break and we'll catch you in a bit.

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We'd love for you to get involved. 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
2: Hello, welcome back. It's Coffee, Ketchup, Espresso. It's Tanya and Amelia here. We've been talking about weddings and all the kind of crazy stuff that involves. We're going to talk, though, it's kind of a gear shift, a little bit about why weddings are hard sometimes.
3: Yeah.
2: Amelia, have you ever had a moment in your life where you're like, actually, I'm struggling with how many weddings I have to go to, or this wedding's quite challenging? What are your thoughts?
3: I mean, one of the biggest challenges to start with is sometimes never knowing when you're eating, because, oh my gosh, have you ever gotten through a wedding service that's happened at lunchtime?
2: Yeah.
3: And then you're like, you get to the end of it and then you go, there's like 3 hours now until like the food that I know is coming.
2: Yeah.
3: So what do I do? So I have once or twice gone to, like, if I'm not going to the afternoon thing and then like, but I am going in the evening, but it's like 3 o'clock or whatever, I will just go and get a meal deal or something. But but that aside, in all seriousness, I think sometimes there were a couple of years where I had sort of like 3 or 4 weddings in a summer. And I think as someone who's single, it does make you feel your singleness a bit, doesn't
2: it?
3: Yeah,
2: for sure. Especially if you're going to a wedding, like, on your own and you don't really know that many people, because there are friends that you have in life where you maybe you just know that friend. You don't know, like, a whole group of other people that know them.
3: Yeah, sure.
2: And so you're there at a wedding, which is all about love, and you're also alone, and you're like, I don't even know anyone to talk to. What do I do?
3: Sure. And as an introvert as well, I'm just there like, oh my goodness, I have to make small talk with people that I don't know. This is my nightmare.
2: My nightmare is if it's a Kaylee at the wedding, because I love a Kaylee at a wedding. That's like
3: so
2: what I would do.
3: So fun.
2: I love a Kaylee, absolutely. But if I'm at a wedding that has a Kaylee and I don't know anyone at the wedding other than like the main people, I'm like, oh, I need someone to dance with.
3: Sure.
2: So last time I did that, I actually just befriended these two guys and I was like, hey, I don't mean anything by this, but I really like dancing and I've got no one to dance with. Can you please dance with me?
3: That was good though. Like, well done, because I don't think I would have the courage to do that. So fair enough.
2: I felt like this is a moment from a Jane Austen where I was going to get, she's tolerable, I suppose, but not handsome enough to tempt me.
3: Classic.
2: Absolutely
3: I love it so much. Or when you have one of those wonderful moments where in Emma, when Harriet's, when she's rescued by Mr. Knightley.
2: Yeah.
3: And he asks
2: I've never had that moment, have you?
3: No, I haven't. I've had one moment actually at a Kaylee. It wasn't at a wedding. But where my friend, I was just sat at the side just chatting with someone, and my friend, who he was in full kilt get up.
2: He did
3: come over and ask me to dance, and I was like, this is actually, like, I didn't have any, like, a thing for him or anything, like, we're just friends. But I was like, this is actually a fulfillment of a dream of mine. And some man in a kilt just asked me to dance at Kaylee, and I might die in this.
2: Doesn't
3: moment.
2: Have to mean anything, but it can still be amazing. Amazing.
3: It was still pretty great.
2: Well, we were supposed to be talking about how weddings are difficult, and now we're just talking about Kaylee.
3: Sorry.
2: This is our brains. I know this more because I remember being quite involved in a friend of mine's wedding, who her parents had split up, and they weren't very amicable, and then that sort of split that side of the family, and the seating plan was the bane of their life.
3: Sure.
2: Because having to plan a seating plan is quite, if everyone gets on, it's quite a logistical fun. Who are we going to put with who? But if you've got genuine, like, people who do not get along in your family, and you need to make sure that somehow you orchestrate an evening, a day that doesn't end up in an argument or something, because it's your wedding day.
3: Sure.
2: Don't want that, it's distracting. So that can be, I think, can be quite challenging. People together, families together that might not get on, which is a shame.
3: Yeah, for sure.
2: Which is a shame.
3: Sure. That's quite difficult.
2: So that was interesting to kind of watch her deal with that, because it also brought out a lot of previous pain.
3: Sure.
2: Which is such a shame, because weddings should just be a place to celebrate. And then I've also known people who got married young, who their parents want a lot to do with their wedding and want to decide things for them, and actually sometimes you just have to go, no, like, this is my wedding and not you. But if they're paying something towards it,
3: I was gonna say that makes it a lot harder, doesn't it, if the parents
2: can do.
3: Like, if the parents want to invite, understandably, like, if they want to invite a lot of their friends, like, which is nice that they want to be able to do that, but, like, it does make it difficult sometimes for the bride and groom, like you say, to be able to say no, or like, you know, it's hard.
2: And then it can end up being a wedding can be about more than what it should be about, which is the covenant of two people promising to be faithful to one another for their lifetime, and can suddenly become this sort of socio-political situation where you've got to please all parties involved. And I remember one time actually, one of my good friends got married, and she was like one of my best friends, and she told me she didn't want to have any bridesmaids because she thought that was a very self-indulgent thing to do. And I was really hurt. Because I was like, I would have loved to get ready with you in the morning and just spend the day with you. And I was like, but it's not my place to make this thing about me.
3: Mm-hmm.
2: In the end, I ended up being the person that took her to, like, held the dress as she went to the toilet. No one thinks about that, do they?
3: No.
2: No bride, when they're picking their wedding dresses, thinking about how they're going to go to the toilet in this dress.
3: No, that is very true. Mm. That is very true. Yeah, I know what you mean, actually. My sister's decided that she's not going to have a maid of honour and because she wouldn't be able to pick between... And I was like, I am literally your sister. What do you mean? I was like, well, you were going to be mine, but never mind now.
2: Yeah. What do you think about... like man of honor or best woman, you know, if you've got a best girlfriend or girlfriend.
3: See, I don't judge that.
2: It sounded like you did though.
3: I don't judge that, but I don't, because I'm quite a traditionalist, and so I'd be like, no, I think it's like, it's nice to have like the girls getting ready together and the guys getting ready together, and for that to kind of be like the two. But I can understand if you do have best friend you're like,
2: I don't know, it would depend. But some of my best friends are guys, and I'd be like, oh, you can't be involved, sorry, because you're not
3: sure,
2: you can't wear the bridesmaid dress. Hey. Anyway, on that note, on that lovely image, we're going to go for a little break. We'll leave you with that. We'll be back in a minute.

0: Hey, it's Tanya and Amelia. You're listening to Coffee Catch-Up's Espresso on Cross Rhythms Plymouth. It's time for Snack Chat.
1: Snack Chat.
0: Absolutely. That was almost like a theme tune then.
1: Yeah, I still think we need a theme tune for Snack Chat.
0: We do.
1: We've just not managed to sort of think about it yet.
0: Yeah, we haven't. Well, this is the section of the show where we talk all things snack. And we are keeping on a wedding theme. Sorry if you were bored of the wedding chit-chat, because we're talking about what food would you serve at your wedding? So, Amelia, picture the day. You're in a white dress.
1: I am.
0: The man of your dreams is walking down... Oh, no, other way around. You're walking down an aisle to the man of your dreams. You've done the whole boring bit of the ceremony, the actual important bit.
1: The boring bit. Sure.
0: And now it's time for food. Finally, the reason we're all here.
1: The most important thing about the day.
0: What are you serving at your wedding?
1: Okay, so when I was thinking about this, I was finding it really hard because I am a food person, so I really love having... like trying different things, and like I'm quite happy with also like pretty much anything. I think it would be very on brand to do like a South American theme.
0: I knew you were gonna say that.
1: She knew I was gonna say that. But what I really loved, actually, I went to my friends Abby and Tristan got married, and they had like a caterer come and do 4 huge pans of different things. So there was like a paella, there was a Thai green curry.
0: Nice.
1: There was like a, I think some kind of like vegetable curry thing, like, and something else. And it was such a cool idea because obviously like it means that you don't necessarily have people being like super fussy or like, oh, I can't eat this, I can't eat that. And so like people can just choose what they want and also how much they have, because you could then like, if you wanted to go back for seconds or whatever. So I quite like that idea of having like a few different options just in big pans, and people just
0: I love that.
1: I'm gonna do that, but there would be some South American involvement because it is so good.
0: I would be disappointed if there wasn't. I'd be
1: exactly,
0: girl, what's going on? Are you feeling okay?
1: Would be like, is this Amelia's wedding or just a random

0: it's essentially like a chicken or pulled pork or something, whatever meat you choose, in a fajita mix with vegetables and everything. And you do a layer of Doritos, a layer of this chicken mix, and then another layer of and cheese in between as well. And then just a massive load of guacamole as well. You put it on the grill, and it's the best nachos ever.
1: That sounds amazing.
0: It is amazing.
1: Can you please let me know the next time your mum's making nachos and I will come round to your house?
0: Oh, absolutely. You're welcome.
1: That sounds great.
0: I request
1: great.
0: It. Like, sometimes on, like, I feel like a kid, but I'm like, can we have nachos? Can we have nachos, mum? So I think I would want that. I'm not sure my mum would be up for cooking it, so she might have to like teach someone else how to do it.
1: Sure.
0: So that's what I would
1: do. Yeah,
0: not
1: for a wedding, but like, to cater to like loads of people.
0: For me, I would like the food to be personal, you know, this is the favourite meal of the groom, this is the favourite meal of the bride, and a couple of other extra options for people. And I would just be like, yes, that's the way forward. However, if I'm on a budget, I am having a barbecue.
1: Yes, I love that so much. That'd
0: because
1: be so fun.
0: Everyone's happy with a barbecue. It's a way to keep the costs down.
1: Yeah, so
0: and
1: true.
0: Then just like a load of extra things like salads and things that people can stock up on.
1: Yeah, and you can get guests to bring things like salads as well.
0: Yeah, you can do. Like if you are really on a budget, you can absolutely do that. And then another thing I really enjoyed, this is less budgety but also super cool, because quite often, depending on the timing of your wedding, you might be eating at an odd time, like in the afternoon, and then you might be partying till late. My friend, she had the most beautiful wedding. She was really lucky with the weather because she got married in a garden.
1: Gorgeous. Yeah.
0: And it had like a swing, and they had a ceilidh. And the food was amazing. I spent a fortune on this wedding. But in the evening, they had a wood fire pizza station.
1: Yes.
0: And so in the evening, you were like, because you had only one meal that day, early morning church service, then lunchtime-ish, just after lunch, mid-afternoon dinner. And then by the time the evening comes, we all had pizzas. It was amazing.
1: Yeah.
0: Absolutely amazing.
1: So fun.
0: That is what I would do.
1: That sounds great. Mm. So good.
0: Oh, now I'm hungry.
1: Me too. Now should we go get some food?
0: Should we go and get a wood fire pizza?
1: Great shout.
0: Let's do it. Okay, well, catch us again next week for more coffee catch-ups. We're off to go and get pizza. See you later.
1: Bye.

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1: 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From the Sky News Centre at 6, nearly 600 people are confirmed to have died in Wednesday's earthquakes in Venezuela, with thousands still missing. Aid, military equipment and specialist teams from across the globe have arrived to help rescue efforts. People have been heard calling for help from under the debris. Seismologist Dr. Stephen Hicks says it's a massive event.
2: Because it's occurred at a shallow depth, close to a capital city, and these sort of geological effects have contributed to this strong shaking. It is really, you know, a big disaster. And also because Venezuela is quite a poor country, it's not so economically developed. That means that people are not so well prepared, the buildings aren't so well prepared.
1: Newly released police body cam video shows the man who murdered Henry Novak falsely claiming he'd been the victim of a racist attack. Vikram Digwa was jailed for at least 21 years after stabbing the 18-year-old student in Southampton last December. The footage captures Digwa repeating claims the court later described as wicked lies, while denying any knowledge of Henry's stab wounds.
3: He then started grabbing my tie and pulled my hair, or started punching me and all this sort of stuff.
4: Okay. Do you know how he's got that wound then? How's he got that wound?
3: Problem,
4: you said he's got blood on him. How's he?
3: It must have been when we punched him, but he did fall over here, so he was climbing all over these bins and stuff like that. And then he fell over and then landed onto that car.
1: A man's been jailed for 3.5 years for an attack on two female police officers at Manchester Airport in 2024. Footage of the incident showed a man being kicked in the head by a police officer. A paramedic's among 13 men accused of helping an alleged rapist drug and abuse his wife. A court's ruled the defendants, including a former football coach, can be identified, but the victim remains anonymous. The heat record for June has been broken for a third day running as much of the UK battles extreme hot weather. The Met Office has recorded 37.3 degrees in Sandton Downham in Suffolk. And England defender Reece James has missed training ahead of tomorrow's World Cup game against Panama. It's after he suffered a hamstring issue against Ghana. That's the latest. I'm Daisy Steele.
0: This is Cross Rhythms Plymouth. Rewinding through the years. With tunes from every decade.

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6: From the Sky News Centre at 7. The number of people killed in Venezuela's devastating earthquakes has now risen above 900, with around 50,000 people still missing. International teams have joined the search for survivors. Many families are still waiting for news of loved ones. Beatrice Okoa from the Norwegian Refugee Council is in Caracas.
7: This is the most scary thing I have ever gone through, and I am from a place in Mexico where there are a lot of earthquakes in the Pacific coast. There's a lot of people in the street. Many buildings have collapsed, and so many people cannot go back and they have to sleep on the streets.
6: A man's been jailed for 3.5 years for attacking two female police officers at Manchester Airport in 2024. The incident drew widespread attention after video emerged showing an officer kicking a man in the head during the confrontation. A senior paramedic's among 13 men charged alongside a husband accused of drugging and raping his wife. Jonathan Kirk is among those denying allegations against him. So is former Taunton Town Football Club chief Carl Lindsay. A judge has ruled they can be identified. Our reporter Katie Barnfield was in court in Manchester.
8: The woman's husband, who's in his 60s and from the Stockport area, is accused of 48 offences against his wife. First, of drugging and raping her on his own over 2 decades, and then inviting other men to carry out attacks with him.
6: New police body cam footage shows Henry Novak's killer, Vikram Dogra, lying to officers, saying he'd been the victim of a racist attack. Digwa was jailed for at least 21 years after murdering the 18-year-old student last December. The UK has registered its hottest June temperature for a third consecutive day. A high of 37.3 degrees Celsius has been recorded at Sandton Downham in Suffolk. And England's cricketers have fought back on day two of the third test against New Zealand to put themselves in a more promising position. They finished the day on 223 for two at Trent Bridge, after New Zealand were all out for 438 in their first innings. That's the latest. I'm Daisy Steele.
1: This is Cross Rhythms Plymouth.
9: So let me testify. I was born in Haiti. My daddy was a minister. He believed in having churches in the hood, you know what I mean? He brought us to Newark, New Jersey after Brooklyn. 1108 South Orange Avenue. Let me take you back to a gospel.

very, very nice, right? So that is Tamla Man featuring Wycliffe and Kirk Franklin. What a combination to start the show with, right? Holy, holy. You need to let go, man, and just sing, you know? All right, here for 1 hour. And I'm going to be just blessing you with them Jesus tunes, you know? That's how we do. You're on the YouTube channel right now. I want you to like and subscribe.

All right, there's a film that goes with this, right? This artist is Chloe. I can't remember the name of the film, but I'm trying to get it. It's on limited release. It's not in the UK yet. Making me ball.

is everything we need and more. Amen. And you know what? If you're listening for the first time, I greet you in the mighty name of Jesus. We are here. I am here with the team just to let you know that Jesus is the Lord. He has a wonderful plan for your life. And if you will embrace him, he will embrace you. He came to save you from the destruction of hell.

you don't know the way, I want you to know that Jesus is the way. You're confused about facts and figures and rumours and this and that and what they're saying on social media. I want you to know that Jesus is the truth. And if you're frightened about your life, maybe you've had a diagnostic, maybe they told you that things aren't going well with your body, I want you to know that he's the life, he's the healer. And maybe you're just feeling broken, maybe you're just feeling lost. I know there was a stage in my life when I was like that, and I just reached out to Jesus. And guess what? He reached out to me. And I want to encourage you, reach out to Jesus. Say, Lord, are you there? Lord, I want you, I need you. I'm heartbroken, my heart is broken.

sound of Sons of Light. Love that group, I tell you. All right, so also from back in the day, we had that all-girl group called Virtue. In a world that seems so fake, artificial. And they used to make a ton of tunes like this one. This one's a bonus remix of a track called Just Be You. You Just Be You. This one and maybe one more. Then I'll be bouncing. If you like the channel, I want you to leave a comment. I want you to like, subscribe, you know, click the bell, all that good stuff. And of course, please let other people know about DJ Proclaimer and what I'm doing. Check the links in the description if you want to get involved with the ministry and what I'm doing, supporting and so on. If you want to book me for your ministry. And the final thing to say is lots and lots of radio stations take this show. 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
3: From the Sky News Centre at 8, 920 people are now known to have been killed in a double earthquake which hit Venezuela on Wednesday. But that number's expected to rise significantly as tens of thousands remain unaccounted for. Round-the-clock searches are continuing to find survivors in the rubble. Meanwhile, a team of firefighters has left RAF Bryce Norton as part of UK efforts to assist. Russ Gordon is the coordinator.
4: The team is an urban search and rescue team, so we specialise in retrieving people from collapsed structures. A part of the team, we have six life-saving dogs. The dogs are the best tool in our box.
3: A man who punched a female police officer at Manchester Airport has been jailed for 3.5 years. The incident in 2024 led to demonstrations after footage of the aftermath showed a man on the ground being kicked by a male officer. A former foster carer has been jailed for 30 years for drugging and raping young girls at his home. 69-year-old Bradley Dillsworth was convicted of 22 child sex offences between 2002 and 2010. Prosecutors told his trial he systematically groomed, abused and raped the children in Walthamstow, North East London. Detective Inspector James Rush fears other girls may also have been attacked.
5: Today I want to make a direct appeal to anyone who believes they may have been a victim or who has any information about Dillsworth's offending. You will be listened to. You will be supported. Specialist officers will be there to help you through that process.
3: An American rapist who fled to Scotland after faking his own death has died in hospital in Utah. Nicholas Rossi was extradited to the US in 2024 and found guilty of attacks on two women. The record for the hottest June temperature has been broken for a third day running. The Met Office says it reached 37.3 degrees in Sandton Downham in Suffolk. And Ireland's cricketers have secured an historic victory against India. Their 34-run T20 victory over the world champions at Stormont is their first win against India in any format. That's the latest. I'm Daisy Steele.
1: This is Cross Rhythms Plymouth.
6: Yeah, DJ, proclaim, man. Gospel bars. Different school. Different class.

Europe and America are ready for Jaron Nurs. I want you to know that God is greater than all. Just wanna let you know. We're living in a time where there are wars and rumors of wars, right? Trying to frighten people. I want you to know that he is ultimately, he is in charge. And every knee has to bow. Whatever door he closes stays shut, and whatever door he opens remains open. So in these days you need to lift your

roll dancehall infusion to start this week's show. Let me just put it this way. Right now, the world is a small place and we have African artists, dancehall artists, all gospel, of course, combining stuff, coming out with stuff, and it's kind of crossover and it's kind of sweet still.

I want find a rag, find a flag. You need to make some space. You need to make some declarations in your yard. I don't care what the bills are looking like. I don't know what the employment opportunities are looking like or the health prospects are looking like, but you need to make a declaration. You need to march around the walls of Jericho of your life, and you need to praise and worship the Lord and get a sweat on and make a declaration right now. This is your year in

0: sounds of Lamborghini smashing up the area.
1: Are you ready? I'm ready.
0: I hope you've been making that declaration.
1: Are you ready?
2: I'm ready.
1: Are you ready?
2: I'm ready.
1: Are you ready?
0: 2024 is a year of open doors.
2: I'm ready.
0: Say 2024 is a year of open doors. A year of breakthrough. And you know what? The enemy's going to try and snuff out your flame as quick as he can. But if you stand your ground in the name of Jesus, even when it looks difficult, you can advance and take ground in Jesus' name.

More reggae worship, more worship. You know, we're going to worship him for eternity, right? And we're not going to get bored. We're not going to get fed up. We're not going to be thinking, oh, we need to get home so the rice and peas don't stick in the pan. We're just going to want to worship him continually forever and ever till it can't done. Because, you know, when we think about what he's done for us, when we think about what he's done for us, what can I tell you? Somebody praise the Lord for me. Give him

kind of feeling this artist big time, I tell you. The last few shows I played at least one track from him. Like a sweet fragrance, the name of Jesus is the smell of life to some and the smell of death to others.

Right, we're going to send some shout-outs, all right? Going to do some shouting outs for the next minute. So let me just explain who I am if it's your first time on the show. My name's DJ Proclaimer. I am a follower of Jesus Christ, and I love him. And the purpose of this show is to share his message, to share his glory, to let people know the importance of escaping the judgment that is to come. And the way that you do that is you give your heart to Jesus, okay? That's what the Bible talks about. So a lot of people have misinformation about heaven. They think that the way to get saved is that, the way to heaven, a lot of people think that when you die, they think that you will stand before God and God will somehow measure your good deeds, measure your bad deeds. And as long as on balance you've done more good than bad, that he will let you into heaven. But that is not what the Bible says. The Bible tells us that every single one of us has fallen short, and therefore we need the Lord. The Lord came, Jesus came. The Bible said that God so loved the world that he gave his one and only Son, that whosoever would believe in him would not perish but have everlasting life. So listen, Jesus came so that we could be saved. He basically took the punishment that was due to us, and he satisfied God's need for righteousness and justice in heaven. Okay, so when you give your heart to Jesus, what happens is the punishment that Jesus took on the cross is now appropriated in your life, and God looks at you and you pass the test to get into heaven, okay? Now, combined with accepting Jesus, you have to turn away from wickedness, all right? So the good news is that the Lord will help you do that. If you are listening right now and you want to change your life, and definitely if you want to know that you're going to heaven, I'm going to encourage you to call on the name of the Lord. I was reading in Acts 2 or 3 today where it says, whoever calls on the name of the Lord will be saved. So begin to call on the name of the Lord and he will work things out in your life, okay? Now, I am going to do some shout-outs. Let me play this tune. We'll come back the other side and I'll do some shout-outs, all right?

they are people who subscribe to the channel through my Patreon page, and they are sending me just enough money to get a cup of coffee every month. And them little adults right there help me to replace equipment and keep the studio going, and also bless the artists. Like, this artist did this track for me. I had to go to the studio, I had to help him. Otherwise, we don't have tunes like this to play. So if you want to be a Patreon, there's a link in the description. Go check it out. But also, big shout out to everybody who's leaving comments on Max F. She says, praise God from whom all blessings flow. Top of the day. Mrs. Proclaimer, she's sending a shout out to my missus, not me. Yeah, that's nice, isn't it? Hey, hey. All right, Elliot Fury. Bless you, sir. God bless you and all my brothers and sisters there in Africa. Stella Nabimbi, Africa's representing man. Big shouting out to you. Also, Al Smith gets a shout. God bless you, Al Smith. Queenie, you get that shout. God bless you, God bless you, God bless you. Now, somebody sent me to send a shout out to their cousin, Darlene D, aka Doreen. And it's a remembrance tribute. So I'm assuming that, unfortunately, Darlene D's passed away. So big shouting out to Darlene D, Doreen, your memory, and all your family and friends. We're sending you that love in Jesus' name. Let me do two more. Sal Salim, God bless you. And also to Fred, brother Fred, thanks, DJ, blessing, listening from Kenya. So all my Kenyans, big up your

some people walk like they're too sweet, innit? With Christ, me not gone. Nothing wrong with that if you're humble. Listen to me, promo. But listen, man, it's only in God. Everything you have, don't act like nobody gave it you, because God gave it to you. If you look Chris, it's because God made you look Chris. If you can sing nice, it's because God made you to be able to sing nice. So please don't walk around like you're something more than you are, right? Me no care what you say, you can't do what you do. And you know what? People think we are crazy for worshipping Jesus. Somebody said to me, proclaim you always talk about Jesus. What's going on? Me no care what you say. I'm never stopping, man. You can't do what you do. You think so we're crazy? Stop me from praying. Listen to this. No.

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If you're enjoying the tunes, please subscribe, like, click the bell, and of course leave a comment so I can shout you out. Check out the links in the description. We can connect, right? I should be playing in Canada this year, Toronto, also Miami, New York, and I've got some other places lined up, of course, right across the UK. So if you want to invite me, you want me to come to your neighbor or your country, just reach out. 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
1: 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From the Sky News Centre at 9. The number of people killed in the twin earthquakes in Venezuela has risen to 920. Tens of thousands of people are still missing as rescue teams continue searching for survivors. Rescuers are still pulling people alive from collapsed buildings despite the scale of the destruction. One survivor, Graciela Mora, was pulled from the rubble of her home.
2: When the earthquake started, I clung as tightly as I could to the doorframe, so tightly that I broke my finger. I held on tight, really tight, to the doorframe until all the floors collapsed. And then I saw her hand and grabbed it.
1: A man who punched two female police officers at Manchester Airport has been jailed for 3.5 years. The 2024 incident sparked protests after footage showed a male officer kicking a man as he lay on the ground. A former foster carer has been jailed for 30 years for drugging and raping young girls in his care in northeast London. Bradley Dilsworth was convicted of 22 child sex offences, with police urging any other potential victims to come forward. Newly released police body cam video shows the man who murdered Henry Novak falsely claiming he'd been the victim of a racist attack. Vikram Digwar was jailed for at least 21 years after stabbing the 18-year-old student in Southampton last December. The footage captures Digwar denying any knowledge of Henry's stab wounds.
3: He then grabbed me, then started grabbing my toe and pulled my hair, started grabbing my hair, started punching me and all that sort of stuff.
4: Okay. Do you know how he's got that wound then? How's he got that wound?
3: Blood wound, sorry.
4: You said he's got blood on him. How's he?
3: He must have been where he punched him, but he did fall over here, so he was climbing all over these bins and stuff like that. And then he fell over and then landed onto that car.
1: American rapist Nicholas Rossi has died in hospital in Utah. He faked his own death and fled to Scotland, but was later extradited and convicted of attacking two women. The UK's hottest June temperature record has been broken for the third consecutive day. The Met Office says 37.3 degrees Celsius was recorded at Sandton Downham in Suffolk. That's the latest. I'm Daisy Steele.
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7: Just before leaving this planet, Jesus said to his followers, "Go and make disciples of all nations, baptizing them in the name of the Father and the Son and the Holy Spirit. Teach these new disciples to obey all the commands I have given you." 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
6: From the Sky News Centre at 10, the number of people killed in Venezuela's devastating earthquakes has now risen above 500, with around 50,000 people still missing. International teams have joined the search for survivors. Hospitals in some of the worst hit areas are struggling to cope with the scale of the disaster. Beatriz Ochoa from the Norwegian Refugee Council is in Caracas.
7: This is the most scary thing I have ever gone through, and I am from a place in Mexico where there are a lot of earthquakes in the Pacific Coast. There's a lot of people in the street. Many buildings have collapsed and so many people cannot go back and they have to sleep on the streets.
6: A man has been sentenced to 3.5 years in prison for punching two female police officers at Manchester Airport. The incident prompted protests after footage emerged showing a separate officer kicking a man who was on the ground. A former foster carer has been jailed for 30 years for a series of child sex offences. Bradley Dilsworth was found guilty of drugging and raping young girls in London. Nicholas Rossi, the American fugitive who faked his own death before fleeing to Scotland, has died in hospital in Utah. He was extradited to the United States 2 years ago and convicted of raping two women. June's heat record's been broken for the third day in a row. The Met Office says it reached 37.3 degrees in Sandton Downham in Suffolk. The NHS says ambulance crews are seeing a sharp rise in emergency call-outs. Professor Mumtaz Patel from the Royal College of Physicians says it's putting hospitals under pressure.
8: When the systems go down because of overheating, then we just can't do the basics of even seeing our patients effectively with the right information for our patients, not ordering the tests. I'm sure you heard about the MRI scanners in Norfolk not working due to the heat.
6: And the draws have been made for Wimbledon, which starts on Monday. World number one Jannik Sinner will face Serbian Miomir Kuzmanovic. That's the latest. I'm Ruth McKee.
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1: Yeah, it's that new wave. It's that poof. Whoa. Let this one touch it down your spleen. Man. Vontae Grace. Trendsetter. Free with the guys. 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

or cold. 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
2: From the Sky News Centre at 11. Over 900 people are now known to have been killed in a double earthquake which hit Venezuela on Wednesday. But that number is expected to rise significantly as tens of thousands are still missing. Searches are continuing to find survivors in the rubble. Meanwhile, a team of firefighters has left RAF Bryce Norton as part of UK efforts to help. Russ Gowden's the coordinator.
3: The team is an urban search and rescue team, so we specialise in retrieving people from collapsed structures. A part of the team, we have six life-saving dogs. The dogs are the best tool in our box.
2: A man who punched two female police officers at Manchester Airport has been jailed for 3.5 years. The 2024 incident sparked protests after footage showed a male officer kicking a man as he lay on the ground. Newly released police body cam video shows the man who murdered Henry Novak falsely claiming he had been the victim of a racist attack. Vikram Digwa was jailed for at least 21 years after stabbing the 18-year-old student in Southampton last December. The footage captures Digwa repeating claims the court later described as wicked lies while denying any knowledge of Henry's stab wounds.
4: He then grabbed me, then started grabbing my toe and pulled my hair, started grabbing my hair, or started punching me and all this sort of stuff.
5: Okay. How he's got that wound then? How's he got that wound?
4: Sorry.
5: You said he's got blood on him. How's he?
4: He must have been where he punched him, but he did fall over here, so he was climbing all over these bins and stuff like that. And then he fell over and then landed onto that car.
2: The DUP's announced an independent review into fresh claims involving convicted sex offender Jeffrey Donaldson. The party says it's concerned some may have had knowledge of inappropriate behaviour by the disgraced former party leader. And France will progress to the knockout stages of the World Cup as group winners after beating Norway 4-1. Senegal have beaten Iraq 5-0 to boost their chances of going through as one of the best third-place teams. That's the latest. I'm Ruth McKee.
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Go

last couple weeks have been hard. They've been hard, man. I've been backsliding a little bit. It's all decisions. It's personal decisions, you know, that I've been making, but also that maybe feeling low or feeling depressed or feeling whatever, you know, can influence our decisions.

last night I was like, yo, I'm done. Like, I'm done. I just made a decision that I'm going to see whatever God has for me. Because I know that that's why. I know that it's because Dios está haciendo, God's going to do something big this year. Like, he's going to, what he's going to do is going to blow everybody's mind. It's going to be beyond anything that I could ever do myself, you know?

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1: I am anxious. It started when I was 15. Overnight, the world became so unbelievably scary. I couldn't figure out why. Why I felt so out of control. I couldn't get myself to school anymore. I couldn't eat. I couldn't even think properly. Every second of the day that I was awake, I was constantly feeling like I'd be sick. Constantly thinking of ways to escape the thoughts in my mind, escape the situations, and just escape myself. It felt like there was this huge brick wall in front of me, and because of it, I was stuck in this place of fear and hopelessness. I was desperate for it to just fall down, so I can get past it, to find myself again, and I saw that the only way for that to happen was to fight for each individual brick to fall. But I'm not strong enough for that. I'm not, and I will never be ashamed to say that I was too weak and too lost to ever get myself out of that situation. But you see, I believe in a God who is far more powerful than me or any of my fears. And I believe in a God that allows me to cry out to him and ask him for help because he absolutely loves every single one of us. So that's what I did. I wish I could tell you that suddenly all my fears disappeared. But it hasn't been like that. I still can struggle with my anxiety today. But every single day, I can choose to step out in faith and trust that God has got me, that he won't ever leave me to fight my fears alone, and that he wants to fill me with his beautiful peace. Since that day that I asked God to help, he's shown me that he is so faithful. I may not be free of all my fears, but those bricks are tumbling down. And with the ones that are left, God is using in ways that I could never have imagined. Maybe you also feel like you've got some sort of brick wall up in front of you right now, where you just can't seem to get past it and all you see around you is darkness and utter hopelessness. Please don't give up hope. Cry out to God. He hears you. He loves you. He wants to come alongside you and help you fight. God doesn't want you to be alone in darkness, so much so that the Bible says that God himself became one of us as a man called Jesus. And while he lived a blameless life, he paid for all of our mistakes in his death. But he didn't stay dead. He rose back to life, declaring that our mistakes and all of our fears don't have power over us anymore. All you have to do is put your trust in Jesus. And when all this ends, there will be no more pain and no more fear, and we will be with him in perfection. But also right now, he says he will be with you. He wants to give you life and life to the full. So please, choose life. Come to him. Choose to live.
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4: From the Sky News Centre at midnight, the number of people killed in double earthquakes in Venezuela has risen to over 900. The country's interim leader, Delcy Rodriguez, has warned that number could rise. Search teams are continuing to hunt for survivors. Anthony is still holding out hope for his family.
5: This is my family, my wife and my three kids. I haven't been able to contact them. He knows they're trapped in there.
6: En vez de estar saqueando, por favor, vengan a ayudarnos.
5: Yeah, we're still in the 48 hours window and I really believe that they are still alive. What we do need now is help.
4: Man's been jailed for 3.5 years for attacking two female police officers at Manchester Airport in 2024. The incident drew widespread attention after video emerged showing a police officer kicking a man during the confrontation. A former foster carer has been jailed for 30 years for drugging and raping young girls at his home. 69-year-old Bradley Dillsworth was convicted of 22 child sex offences. Prosecutors told his trial he systemically abused the children in northeast London. Detective Inspector James Rush fears there may be more victims.
7: Today I want to make a direct appeal to anyone who believes they may have been a victim or who has any information about Dillsworth's offending. You will be listened to. You will be supported. Specialist officers will be there to help you through that process.
4: Sir Keir Starmer is hit back at the Home Secretary after a public row between Shabana Mahmood and her immigration minister. Her team accused Mike Tapp of breaking the ministerial code. The UK's hottest June temperature record has been broken for the third day in a row. 37.3 degrees Celsius was recorded at Sandton Downham in Suffolk. And police are investigating how a protected golden eagle released in the Scottish borders in February was found with shotgun injuries. It had at least 17 pellets in its body. That's the latest. I'm Ruth McKee.
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need, if you need healing from whatever it may be, I hear asthma and diabetes, or if there are any cysts in the room. God is moving up and down these aisles right now. And I just want us to take a moment and let him do what he does.

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1: I believe in God because I really believe that He made it possible for me to believe. I suppose that's a new slant in a way. But I do remember that Jesus asked his friends once a question, and he said, "Who do you really think I am?" And one of them said, "You're Christ, God's Son." And Jesus said to him, "Well, you're right, but you wouldn't actually have known that unless God, my Father, had shown it to you." So this idea that we don't understand until God shows us is everywhere, actually, in the Bible. I suppose you could say to that, "Well, bully for you, pull up the ladder, Jack. Mustn't it be great to be on the inside?" But Jesus didn't actually see it like that. His line was, "Well, God's got his arms open wide to welcome. It's your unwillingness to come that's the real problem." We're told that God is against the proud and those who think they don't need him, and yet he's on the side of humble people who come to him and say that they feel they can't come to faith unless God shows them how to do it. So I suppose you'd expect that from God, really, wouldn't you?
0: Listen and believe.
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2: From the Sky News Centre at 1, over 900 people have died following back-to-back earthquakes which hit Venezuela on Wednesday. Tens of thousands more are still missing. Interim President Delcy Rodriguez has vowed to fight to free as many survivors as possible. Campaigner Cristina Vollmer de Borelli says the government itself is part of the problem.
3: The regime is trying to portray that the situation is less chaotic than it actually is. This earthquake reminds Venezuelans, Venezuela is a failed state. We have been witnessing 27 years of corruption. They've destroyed all the institutions.
2: A former foster carer has been jailed for 30 years for a series of child sex offences in northeast London. Bradley Dilsworth was found guilty of drugging and raping young girls, with detectives urging any further victims to come forward. Nicholas Rossi, the American fugitive who faked his own death before fleeing to Scotland, has died in hospital in Utah. He was extradited to the United States 2 years ago and later convicted of raping two women. The UK has recorded its hottest June temperature for the third day in a row. A high of 37.3 degrees Celsius was reached at Stanton Downham in Suffolk. England will be without right-back Reece James for their World Cup clash with Panama tonight. The Chelsea defender has a hamstring injury. Manager Thomas Tuchel is confident James will recover in time for the knockout stages.
4: He is now in an accelerated rehabilitation programme and we take it game by game, but we strongly believe that he will be available for us in the tournament.
2: A victory for England in New York will secure them top spot in their group, and France will progress to the knockout stages of the World Cup as group winners after beating Norway 4-1. Senegal have beaten Iraq 5-0 to boost their chances of going through as one of the best third-place teams. That's the latest. I'm Ruth McKee.
1: This is Cross Rhythms Plymouth.
5: On a plane crossing, I think it was South Africa, and sat there reading the Bible. Guy next to me looks at me and says, "What are you reading?" I said, "Oh, it's a cookbook." He said, "No, it's not, it's a Bible." I said, "Hey, don't get anything past you, eh?" And he said, "I hate religion." I said, "Yeah, me as well." So I hate the church. So I think the church is a great idea. And I just start telling him my testimony. I said, "You know, well, God is not like that.